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1: 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Beef. It's what's for dinner.

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2: where we play the finest in Western music and cowboy poetry that honors God.
1: It is so good to have you all with us, worshiping God this way here with Circuit Rider Roundup with Alan and Jill. And man, I tell you what, Jill, here we are with some just sad news again for the Western music world.
2: And I'm getting pretty tired of having to announce this sad news stuff.
1: Yeah, this last week, in fact, last Sunday afternoon, we lost our dear friend, Vern Thompson, former leader of the Flying W Wranglers, who he was with for 30 years. But tell you what, we're going to celebrate his life, his ministry, his friendship. That's going to come at the end of the show today when we tribute him by playing his music and just giving some memories about Vern.
2: And we can be assured that Vern is with our Lord and Savior Jesus Christ because of the grace of the blood that Jesus shed. There is power in the blood, Wiley and the Wild West.

0: was Wiley in the Wild West with the favorite old hymn that we all know and love, There Is Power in the Blood.
1: And you know what? While we're on the subject of the blood of Christ, we wanted to go ahead and share one of our Alan and Jill hymns with you that talks about that blood. Here is Nothing But the Blood.

0: Nothing But the Blood of Jesus. That was your Circuit Riders, Alan and Jill, with our Hymn of the Week.
1: Well, we were excited a few weeks ago to share the debut of Kristen Harris's new gospel CD, and we told you we'd be playing something new from that every week. Well, here is this week's song off of her new CD, End of the Rainbow.

0: That was another new debut from Kristen Harris, End of the Rainbow.
1: You know, we all know Riders in the Sky is some of the best Western harmony in the world, and they do a lot of that at the Grand Ole Opry, don't they?
0: They do.
1: Yeah, well, tell you what, they also do cowboy poetry. Here's Riders in the Sky from their Land Beyond the Sun CD, The Stingy Congregation.
2: And that's my sermon for today, the old cowboy preacher said, as his watery eyes surveyed the congregation that he led. Let us render now unto the Lord and make a generous offering. And so the preacher passed his hat, and we listened to Miss Edna sing. Up one pew and down the next, till each one had a chance to tithe into the preacher's fine 10X. And finally that fine hat arrived back in the hands of the loyal deacon, who puffed with pride, handed the hat back to the preacher, who casually glanced inside. And then the sigh, the awful frown, and we wondered, what's this all about? Till he turned his Stetson upside down, and not one penny petered out. Yes, not one cent was raised that day, and guilt collected on each face as we wondered what would the preacher say, and each one squirmed some in his place. Whereupon the preacher raised his eyes and shouted upwards towards the ceiling, "Hallelujah! Praise the Lord and thank you, Jesus," with great feeling. Now this was viewed with consternation, and even the preacher's loyal friends amongst our stingy congregation thought, "The man's gone round the bend." "Excuse me, preacher," said the deacon in a quivery little voice. "Ain't nothing in your hat at all, sir. Why then do you so rejoice?" Preacher looked out at those that charitable virtue lacked and said, "Brother, heaven knows, I'm just so glad my hat came back."
1: Well, I don't know if you've experienced that in one of your churches.
0: That was fun.
1: That was fun. Obviously, Riders in the Sky has. That was Riders in the Sky with a little bit of cowboy comedy for you, The Stingy Congregation.
0: Oh, we're going to go to a CD now titled Just a Little Bit Cowgirl, and it's by Patty Clayton, Worship in the Prairie Wind.

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3: 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Sing along now.

0: you singing along with that? That's almost like dancing music in the Christian world, huh? That was Robert Joe Vandegrift, I Saw the Light.
1: A Cowboy by Choice is the name of the CD. Mark Lynn Young is the artist singing Grit and Grace.

0: and Grace was what the title of that song was, by Mark Lynn Young.
1: Now it's time for Legacy Cowboy Thoughts from Jeff. That, of course, is the late, great Jeff Hildebrandt. He's going to talk about Charlie's Demons.
2: There was something wrong with Charlie. Something gnawed at him inside. He was like a devil Mustang that no one dared to ride. He wasn't fun to work around. Oh, he would pull his load. But I always had the feeling he was ready to explode. Then one day, Charlie rode to town. There was trouble in his eyes. He couldn't wait to pick a fight with a man near twice his size. That fella could have killed him, but God had other plans, and he sent down an angel who had healing in her hands. She bandaged breaks and bruises. She treated him real kind and also healed the demons that churned in Charlie's mind. She taught him what the good book says about the power of prayer. Then she and Charlie bowed their heads, and they began right there to call upon the Son of God and the power of his name to drive out Charlie's demons. And he was not the same. If you get all tied up in knots, boiling over with frustration, when incompetence in others drives you way past aggravation, you need to do what Charlie did. Ask the Lord to help you through it, to find the knot that's tied you up and help you to undo it. Look at others with compassion, like our Lord does from above. He'll replace those inner demons with the warmth of holy love.
1: For this week's Legacy Cowboy Thoughts from Jeff, that's Jeff Hildebrandt, that was Charlie's Demons. Now we're going to hear from the Lazy Bee Wranglers from Estes Park, Colorado. Will there be sagebrush in heaven?

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0: was Judy James, The Bible Tells Me So.
1: You know, there's a lot of old English words we just don't use anymore, huh? Not
0: like much. Zeal?
1: Like zeal. Well, hey, why don't we use that right now?
0: All right.
1: That's a great song by Devin Dawson.

0: That was Devin Dawson singing Zeal.
1: When we play Jim and Jean Martin, we usually have them sing for you as a married couple who does so well. This time, it's a little bit of cowboy poetry. Cathedral in the Pines.
2: It's quiet here. Evening's my favorite time. This is our favorite ride, my old horse and I. There's something special here, I find. Don't know just what it is, but I'll find out. Here in my cathedral in the pines. My cathedral in the pines, high above the world below. A church not made by hands. Father Time has built so slow. When I worship in these pines, he lifts my every fear. And as I kneel and pray, I feel his presence near. For those who seek God's wondrous love in these pines so high above, peace is here for all if they'd only take the time. Just reach out your hand to God, and his love you'll surely find as the heavens brightly shine o'er my cathedral in the pines. In my cathedral in the pines, heaven and earth do meet. My soul finds rest with him as the moon and shining stars I greet. As I watch the mountain stream, his love does cleanse my heart. Mother Nature's on display. My God, how great thou art.
1: A little bit of poetry from Jim and Jean Martin, Cathedral in the Pines.
0: Here's a friend that originally we met him in Colorado Springs when he was the band pastor for the Flying W Wranglers. That was pretty cool. Troy Bateson now lives in Arkansas. He's got an album called Midnight Moon. Here's his song, Lord, You Made the Cowboy Happy.

heard You Made the Cowboy Happy. That was our dear friend Troy Bateson. Now we want you to sit back and enjoy some gospel guitar music from Art Pemberton. He's the lead guitarist for the Colorado Cowboys for Jesus Church in Colorado Springs. No one ever cared for me like Jesus.

0: neighbors. This is Commissioner Sid Miller with the Texas Department of Agriculture. 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
3: 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Here's Barry Ward singing The Last Roundup.
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0: was Barry Ward, the last roundup.
1: Hey, let's feature the rustlers.
0: Like in cattle rustlers?
1: No. There's no T in this rustler. That's their last name, rustler. You got Dennis and Beverly.
0: Oh, and Russell.
1: Russell, yeah. And they've got a really cool sound. And listen for Beverly's Western Saw. Boy, it's got this spooky little sound, but it's really cool. This comes from their Tracking On CD. It's called Late Newborn Calf.

0: I am really looking forward to seeing these folks again and sharing a stage with them up there in Grand Junction, Colorado for the Western Slope Cowboy Gathering. That's going to be in November.
1: Yep.
0: That was the Rustlers, and it's called Late Newborn Calf.
1: Next up, we got a poem by Kurt Cooper, a cowboy.
2: His hands are rough and calloused, and his face is weather-worn. The old felt hat he wears, it's tattered and sometimes torn. His chaps, they're genuine leather, and his spur rowels he made of brass. And that horse he rides is content out on the prairie grass. He earns his wages riding, roping, and building fence. He hasn't got much education, but he's got lots of common sense. Some think his life is lonely, but, you know, he doesn't seem to mind. He likes the peace and quiet that most folks can seldom find. Surrounded by God's beauty in the meadows, hills, and streams, he spends his day a-working in places most folks could only dream. But it's not all glam and glitter. No, he sees plenty of hardships, too, like them nasty prairie blizzards and them rains that fall too few. Oh, he's seen old cows a-starving, and that sure ain't no pretty sight. And he's had to put a good horse down when it broke its leg in a hole one night. Oh, them cowboys there are a peculiar sort. Seldom let their emotions show. They just seem to take it all in stride and never let on all they know.
1: That was Kurt Cooper with a poem he calls A Cowboy.
0: Erin Major and her dad Dale have a gospel album that they call How Can I Keep From Singing? Here's the title song.

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1: And now let's get back in the saddle for more Circuit Rider Roundup with Alan and Jill. Are we having fun yet here on Circuit Rider Roundup? 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
3: And we want to remind people, if you just turned in, that we start off the show letting people know that we're going to end the show today with a tribute to our dear friend who just passed over to the Lord last Sunday, Vern Thompson, former leader of the Flying W Wranglers. So stay tuned for a tribute to Vern and his music.
1: We're going to continue with a little short segment theme of rain right now. I know parts of the country are getting more than they need, and other parts are not getting near enough. We're going to let the Jim Young original song of the week kick that theme off. He calls this High Desert Rain.
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0: that was this week's Jim Young Original Song of the Week, High Desert Rain.
1: And we're going to continue that theme of rain with a Circuit Rider Roundup debut of a brand new song from Ed Meyer's new CD. The CD is called Cowboy Dreams. This is called If We'd Only Had a Rain.

0: Thank you, Ed Meyer, for sharing your new Cowboy Dreams CD with Circuit Rider Roundup. That was If We'd Only Had Rain.
1: Next up, we got cowboy poet Mark Munsert, Ranch Rain.
2: The sun squints, clouds rolling in. Smell it coming, carried on wind. Sprinkle, drizzle, hanging there. It's in currents, moist, full air. Button up, tire down. Storm's coming and I hear its sound as droplets drip on my rodeo king. Splatter my slicker, it begins to sing. Branches break, crops sway. Sweet torrents drown sound away. Pouring puddles, carving ruts. Cow dogs, drenched mutts. Cross the creek and up the hill. Cold is coming, I feel its chill. Mud squishes with each stride. Steady, the big quarters Cadillac glide. Collar up, saddle creaking. Murky sight, boots are leaking. I drop my blade in the muck. Wise guy chimes, nice day for duck. Yeah, funny, heard that before. Bucket rain, big floods, great lore. All God's creatures soaked in strain. Mostly, I enjoy it. Old bones, though, pain. Flash and rumble from dark sky. Likely a message from on high. Here's your water, mind it well. Life without is dust bowl hell. Gone as quickly as it came. Nothing untouched, never the same. Aroma, it lingers still. Just weather or God's will.
1: That was Mark Munsert, Ranch Rain.
0: Now, Gene and Gary Prescott are going to close out our theme about rain right now, and we're going to feature the voice of Gary Prescott on the lead here. Here is Beyond the Rain.

0: this is Red Steagall, Texas rancher and musician. I'm inviting you to saddle up for the Alamo Statewide Stampede. 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
1: Well, folks, it is now time for this week's Circuit Rider Verse in Song.
2: The hymn, Near to the Heart of God, was born out of tragic circumstances. Cleland McCappy suffered the loss of two infant nieces to diphtheria in 1903. His daughter described the account in her book, Near to the Heart of God.
1: The family in town were stricken with grief. My father often told us how he sat long and late, thinking about what could be said in word and song on the coming Sunday. So he wrote a little song. The choir learned it at the regular Saturday night rehearsal. Afterwards, they went to Howard McCaffey's home and sang it as they stood under the sky outside the darkened, quarantined house. It was sung again on Sunday morning at the communion service.
2: Near to the Heart of God, a simple hymn, expresses in a profound way the admonition of James chapter 4, verse 8. Draw near to God, and he will draw near to you.
1: And now singing this week's Circuit Rider verse and song, Near to the Heart of God, here is Abilene, Texas cowboy, Jeff Gore.

0: That was Jeff Gore singing this week's Circuit Rider verse in song, Near to the Heart of God.
1: From his Short Grass Country Cowboy Poetry CD, here's Floyd Beard, Buckaroo's Prayer.
2: I know you're there in the dark of night, a calming strength when I tremble in fright. You made the mountains, I know it's true, and the trees and flowers and the sky of deep blue. You made my parents, brothers, sisters, and friends, the animals in the forest and the brooks, pools, and bends. You made all these things as only you can. Lord, I ask in your name, keep me in your plan.
1: That was Colorado cowboy Floyd Beard, Buckaroo's Prayer.
0: And it is time for another Alan and Jill song for the hour. This week we're going to play for you a kind of a prayer.
1: Mm-hmm.
0: It's one of the Psalms of David, a cowboy psalm.

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2: We start off our show today letting you know that we have a deep loss for our personal family, but also our family of Western musicians. Our dear friend, Vern Thompson, passed away last Sunday afternoon at the end of Cholera Cowboys for Jesus Cowboy Church. He wasn't there. He was home surrounded by his family. And he fought a battle with pulmonary fibrosis for 7 years, which, if you don't know what that is, it means you have a hard time breathing. You can't breathe.
3: Yeah, what a sad time for their family, but a time of rejoicing, too, as Vern is in the arms of Jesus.
2: He is. So as his family stated, he's not suffering anymore, and he breathed his last breath on earth and his first breath in heaven last Sunday. So we would like to tribute Vern and his music and just give you a reminder that he spent 30 years with the Flying W Wranglers. He was the leader of Flying W Wranglers. We're going to tell you a little bit more about that as we go along, but we want to honor him and tribute him today in his music, both for cowboys and for the Lord. And we're going to start with the very first song we ever played on Circuit Rider Roundup with Alan and Jill over 5 years ago, wasn't it, Jill?
3: Yes, it was.
2: And it's very fitting. Here is Vern Thompson's lead vocals with the Flying W Wranglers, Circuit Riding Preacher.
4: Finished breakfast when the preacher man stepped down. The boss said, "Light, have some coffee, some grub, a few of mine." He said, "No thanks, but could I have a little of your time?" He said, "I'm a circuit rider, and I go from camp to camp. I'm here to feed the hungry and the light, the master's lamp.

I ask Jesus in my heart, in front of God and everyone.

0: was Flying W Wranglers featuring the very distinct cowboy vocals of Vern Thompson. And I got to tell you, I think Vern's vocals are like the most recognizable cowboy baritone vocals in the world. Wouldn't you agree to that?
1: You hear Vern sing and you know it's Vern.
0: You know it's Vern. Whether he's doing commercials for TV, for selling trucks or whatever, you know it's him. But, okay, so we told people that he was at the Flying W, and that's where we met him. Why don't you tell people about how we met Vern so long ago?
1: Oh, it was. It was back in the 80s. Oh, my goodness.
0: Yeah.
1: I was but a child.
0: Okay, then I was too. And so was Vern, yeah.
1: And we had put together a little band at church and wanted to make a CD, and we called Vern because we liked the sound of their CDs and asked where he was recording. And he said, well, tell me about your band. And so we mm-hmm. did. And he goes, well, I'd like to meet you guys. And we met on Austin Bluffs somewhere.
0: The Hungry Farmer.
1: Oh, remember Garden that? Of the Gods.
0: It was on Garden of God's Road. The Hungry Farmer. It's not even there anymore.
1: No, but it was one of those places where they pour the coffee like way over their head with the cup on their boot. And
0: right.
1: Yeah. And boy, that was a fun meeting we had, and it ended up being a long friendship.
0: He said, you know what? I like what you're doing. I love what you want to do with your music as a ministry for cowboys and for God. I want to record you myself. So he said, I haven't done this before. Nobody else recorded in our studio except the Flying W Wranglers. I'd like you to come into our studio. And as Jill said, that started a lifelong friendship. Let's go ahead and feature another one of his songs.
1: Well, I've got Don't Ever Sell Your Saddle queued up.

0: was Vern Thompson singing "Don't Ever Sell Your Saddle." Man, he had lots of great advice, didn't he?
1: He did, and his great voice is the only voice I can hear singing this song. It's so perfect, written by Scott Bond, writer on the range.

0: man, that's as classic Vern Thompson as it gets. Rider on the Range.
1: It does. You know, the last chapter of Vern's life, he and Joe have been the pastors of the Colorado Cowboys for Jesus Cowboy Church

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2: 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In New Orleans, it's Creole pepper steak. And beef bracciola in the north end of Boston. There's a great corned beef sandwich at 7th and 55th. And in Chicago, a porterhouse steak, the perfect medium rare. At the end of each day, all over the country, nothing satisfies so many people in so many ways. Beef. It's what's for dinner.
3: Well, if you're just tuning in for the end of the show, we are taking some time here at the end of our show to remember the life and the music of Vern Thompson from the Flying W Wranglers. He impacted so many people in the Western music world as well as the Christian world as he went into ministry later in life. In 2006, Vern retired from the Flying W Wranglers, joined up with Joe Stevenson and Scott Vaughn to have ministry with their music, and they called themselves the Colorado Cowboys for Jesus, the band, the Colorado Wranglers. We're going to play a song that they did as that group called Cowboys for Jesus.

0: That marked the transition of Vern from being full-time cowboy to cowboy gospel. Cowboys for Jesus.
1: You know, and that brings back a really one of my dearest memories. All three of the guys invited me to come and lead worship and sing music for their ordination service out there in the Black Forest in Colorado Springs. And so I had that honor. I'll never forget that, getting to do that for those guys. Right now, we're going to feature Vern again from the Colorado Wranglers with his voice on a very classic Marty Robbins song, The Master's Call. Ooh.

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I fell in with an outlaw band, their names were known quite well. 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

0: I got to tell you, other than Marty Robbins singing this, nobody could sing this song like Bern Thompson. That was the master's call.
1: All right, we're going to stay with the group, the Colorado Wranglers, featuring the vocals of Bern Thompson. And you know, it's kind of ironic.
0: Mm-hmm.
1: He sang this song at so many funerals.
0: In fact, we got to sing it as a duet together at Richard Tiss' funeral several years ago. That was quite an honor.
1: Yep, what a privilege. Here's Bern singing his favorite song, Amazing Grace.

0: I hope you worship through that one. I did. That was Vern singing Amazing Grace.
1: You know, we got to include this in the tribute because I think Vern had probably sung this song maybe even a million times in his career. Every show, he had to do this song because he did it so well. Here's Vern with the Flying W Wranglers, Ghost Riders in the Sky.

brands of still on fire and their hoofs are made of steel. Their horns are black and shiny and the hot breath he could feel.

0: tell you what, there could be no tribute to Vern without including that song. Ghost Riders in the Sky, one of my first memories of hearing him out at the Flying W Ranch was closing her show out with that song.
1: You know, Alan, we could go on and on. There is so much music that Vern has put out and so many memories that we have, but we are out of time.
0: We are. But I do want to state that Vern, to us, for me, he was my best friend down in Colorado. And he was also a mentor to Alan and Jill. Way back when he first brought us in the studio, he taught us everything that he knew about Western music performance, recording, and just how to love on people through your show. So thank you, Vern, for that as well.
1: That's something Vern did well. He loved people, and he shared that love in his church that he had with Joe Stevenson, and still is up and running and alive and well down there in old Colorado City. We send our love out to Kathy, to the boys and their wives and his grandchildren. Just know that we're thinking about you in this time of loss and sadness, but we're also rejoicing with Vern as he's in the arms of Jesus. So we're going to close our show out with a blessing like we usually do.
0: This is Vern and the Flying W Wranglers performing live with the Colorado Springs Philharmonic Symphony Orchestra.
1: God bless the USA.
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3: Here we go again. We're kicking off the 110th edition of Strays at the Gate. This is the weekender portion. It's going to play all weekend here, and we sure hope you enjoy it. John Chandler is our guest. Won't go into much more detail because we've got a very in-depth interview with John. Some great music. He's an author. He's a songwriter. And I think he's just an all-around great guy. So here's John Chandler along with Joel White and I. Ben Parks here. Joel White's with me. And we are brought to you by Champion Barbecue Supply, championbbqsupply.com, their Cajun shop in the store at 34th and Coulter. We'll talk about that a little bit more later on.
4: Well, I tell you what, we have one of my favorite human beings and a great artist, songwriter, and even a Western author, John Chandler from Colorado. John, how are you?
5: I'm doing great, Joel. It's great to talk to you. And Ben, same thing here. I haven't seen you guys in a few months, so it's nice to catch up.
3: Yeah, we missed you.
4: Well, how are things in Colorado? I guess you're just about as dry as we are, aren't you?
5: It's amazingly dry. A lot of fires going on. We have a place. Our main home is in the Denver area, but we have a place down in the San Luis Valley, which is on the Colorado-New Mexico border, and there have been a lot of fires in that area. So we kind of hold our breath a little bit, but luckily we've missed them.
4: Yeah. Well, I know. You guys had a dry winter and hadn't had the summer that we've needed to have. Hopefully, we'll get some rain. Well, other than that, you've been kind of a busy guy, haven't you?
5: I have been. It was funny. I think when I was talking to you at one point, Joel, when we were down at your place, that I got old and I got popular. I don't know what happened. Pardon me. Another phone decided to ring on me there. So, it's been a very busy time the past 3 or 4 years. I think once people realized that COVID was not a threat any longer, they decided to come out. They really want to see people that do what we do, and they love the live music, and it's been a really nice run for the past 3 or 4 years.
4: Yeah. Well, and of course, you, as you mentioned, your home is Colorado, but you just don't play in Colorado. You play a lot in Colorado, but not just there.
5: Mm-hmm. Oh, absolutely.
4: You'll go wherever somebody will pay you to go, won't you?
5: Right, it's right. Anybody just send me a check and I'm on my way. I love anything from Arkansas to California. It's just Florida. I've been playing a lot over the past few years all over the place, which is really really nice. So,
4: yeah,
5: a lot of work in California. It was always great to get down to the Panhandle as well.
4: Well, you know, Kelly and I had your wife Pat and you last summer. We had a ball. I hardly remember the concert, but the concert was really good too. But we had a lot of fun when you came down.
5: Yes, we did, and I absolutely loved it. And so, and Pat sends her love to Kelly for sure.
4: Well, good. Yeah. Well, listen, you've got a single out this year, and I just looked on the Western charts, and by golly, I think it's doing pretty good. It's The Western Road. Would you tell us a little bit about this single of yours?
5: Well, it's exactly what we've just been talking about here. I decided that I was just going to put together something that encapsulated what's been going on the past couple of years. And so I started writing this song, and it turned out to they have 14 verses. So I went, oh my. So I figured I got to do something. So I cut it down to 10. So, but anyway, it's a little travelogue. What's going on? In fact, the fact that we were down with you and went through the Palo Duro Canyon and so forth, that makes an appearance in the song, as a matter of fact.
4: Oh, cool.
5: And I talk about some friends in my tune, like my friend Mary Huckins, who's in a band called Dakota Blonde, and Johnny D. Boggs is a good friend of mine down in Santa Fe. Yeah, and then a wonderful brother combo down in Castilla, New Mexico, named Chris and Rodney Ariano, and they make an appearance, and then Floyd Beard and some others make an appearance as well. But it's mainly just a little observations on traveling around the Western Road and what you and I do.
4: Yeah, well, I tell you what, Ben, why don't you wind that thing up and let's play that for our audience.
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I sent you down his way. With my regards for all our escapades.

and sleek and cold. Dusty bluffs and grass banks, fishing holes.

0: Well, that was Western Road by John Chandler. That's a great song, John.
1: Thank you. It's really doing quite well in the Western charts, which I'm delighted with, because I usually don't do singles. I just do full recordings, and it was nice just to do this as an experiment, and it worked out well. I'm getting a lot of stuff, and I just got a lovely review from Rick Huff,
0: yeah,
1: in the Western Way magazine on the song. So that worked out. That worked out very nicely.
0: Well, you know, the thing about singles are, they're recorded in the and your next album, if you ever do make another album, you can stick it on there. That's what
1: absolutely.
0: That's what people do now.
1: They do, and it's worth a while. And in fact, I'm working on a recording now. It'll actually be my second recording for the historic Hotel Colorado up in Glenwood Springs, Colorado.
0: You play a lot up there, don't you?
1: I do. I love that place. It's an amazing place. It's just you're just surrounded by history, and it's palpable. You can almost touch Teddy Roosevelt and Molly Brown, and it's just amazing. So
2: that's the one with the big Olympic spring-fed pool?
1: Right next to it, right next to it. Yeah. They used to be part of it, but it's right up there. It's pretty amazing. And so I did a recording for them called The Grand Dame of the Rockies about 15 years ago, and it was really, really well done, and we got a lot of stretch out of it. Well, we're doing another one now, and I'm writing short stories that will then lead into songs. And so that's one of the things that I'm really enjoying doing. And actually, I'm going to take the Western Road that you just heard, uh-huh, and change a few of the verses to kind of make it part of the Hotel Colorado lore.
0: Oh, wow!
1: Right.
0: Uh-huh. Well, now you are a lifer in Colorado. Not only that, your family history goes way back.
1: It does. On my mother's side, they came to Colorado in 1858. There was a group of Georgians that came to look for gold, and they found it. So, there was a guy named Green Russell who had been a 49er in California, but as he passed on the Santa Fe Trail on his way to California, he thought it looked great going up the front range of the Rockies on what was called the Cherokee Trail. In fact, they named it the Cherokee Trail because they had some Cherokees with them that had said, this looks like a good spot up here. Well, they went up and they discovered gold. One of my mother's ancestors was with that group. And then as soon as they discovered gold, Pike's Peak or Bust gold rush took off. And the next thing you know, there's 100,000 people in what would become Denver. It was actually a little town they called Auraria after their home in Georgia. And so the next thing you know, they moved to the southern part of the state. And that's what really intrigues me, is that area down around the Spanish Peaks. Some of the most beautiful country in America. It's absolutely gorgeous. And it's my people have been in and around there on my mother's side since 1858.
0: Well, and you actually have a summer home just below those peaks, don't you?
1: Right on the other side. If you go over to San Luis, Colorado, mm-hmm, which is on the Colorado-New Mexico border, it's in the San Luis Valley, and you cut back east, and we go up about 12 miles, and we're at about 9,300 feet, and it's alpine, and we have a lovely trout stream rolling through it, and I'm just happy as a clam when I'm there.
0: Yeah, well... And just a reminder, we had a standing invitation. Hopefully, we'll take you up on that one day.
1: You shall. I can't wait to show it to you. So.
0: Well, and speaking of the Spanish Peaks, you've got what I think is just a masterpiece, a beautiful song about the Spanish Peaks. Tell us a little bit about that song.
1: Absolutely. That came probably as memories of discussions I had with my grandfather, who grew up in La Vida, Colorado, and his father was a well known character, kind of an amazing guy. He was a miner and a justice of the peace and a sheriff, and he was an amazing guy named Morgan Patterson. I'd always loved his stories. One of his acquaintances, Morgan's, was a mountain man named Tom Tobin. He was a mountain man and tracker who was also related by marriage to Kit Carson. And so it was pretty amazing group of folks down there. And I wrote a book about it called The Spanish Peaks. And I took Tom Tobin, the Tom Philbin character, and gave him a conscience and changed his name to Sam Tate. Uh-huh. And it became a novel. And the novel won the Spur Award for Best First Novel from the Western Writers of America. And so I figured that I needed a song to go with it. And the song The Spanish Peaks came together, and we cut it, and it turned out to be, like you say, magical. I've cut two different versions of it, and I love both of them equally.
0: Well, speaking of Spanish Peaks, we happen to have that on the turntable. Let's spin that one.
2: Here with John Chandler today on Strays at the Gate, Weekender Edition, Spanish Peaks.

0: the Spanish Peaks, and actually we don't have it on the turntable, but you know, that's just what we say.
1: It's got to be moving inside this computer to make that work.
0: I think so.
2: I would think so.
0: I think so. But anyway, we do have it on disc, and it's on our computer, and I love that song. I think that was one of the first songs I ever heard you perform, and I just fell in love with it. I did.
2: Well, thank you very much. I believe, you know, I did perform that. We met up in Grand Junction, Colorado, if you remember that. And we were doing a show up there, and I performed it that night, and you complimented it. And that was very nice coming from someone like you. It was fantastic, fantastic compliment.
0: Well, and it's fun to know that you actually got a little more mileage than just the song. Like you said, you have a whole book, your Virgin Voyage, I guess.
2: Right, it was.
0: And a spur winning award winner at
2: right.
0: that.
2: It was great. And so, we have a good friend of mine named Paul Pape in California. He's in the Hole in the Wall gang with me. A real advocate of the Western lifestyle. He's been in movies and his whole life and so forth. He's a wonderful writer as well. And he's penned a screenplay that has come so close two or three times to being a film. And I think we're looking for something to happen nice in the near future.
0: Well, that'd be very, very neat. I tell you what, it's time to strike with these Westerns. They're becoming more popular. Which is a good thing for us.
2: I think it's great for us. I think it's wonderful. So, I mean, you know, our music can be used in them, and hopefully, and folks like you who act, they can be in them. It's just fantastic. So, we could have all sorts of IWMA Western stuff going on in Hollywood.
0: Right, right. Well, are you writing any more other than I know you're always writing songs, but are you writing short stories or novels? What are you doing?
2: A little bit of both. A lot of music, obviously. I'm planning a couple more CDs anyway. So one of them is going to be called Pards, and one of them is going to be called Biograph. And so those are coming together nicely, I think. And also I just finished my third novel, which is called He Was No Hero, and it's a take on the James Gang, and it's based on a song of mine of the same name. And it took me a long time to figure out how I was gonna finish this novel, and it finally came to me, and I went, "Whoa!" So we're getting that, and hopefully that'll be available basically in stores and online and so forth in about the next 9 months or so.
0: Well, I'm going to call an audible here right now, because since you've mentioned that song, it's a really interesting song. You know, we have idolized outlaws in
2: right.
0: the past. And this song does just the opposite, doesn't it?
2: It does. It does, exactly.
0: It's talking about Frank James and Jesse James. Jesse James, mostly. And that
2: he's
0: killed.
2: Not a very nice fella.
0: No, no. and I think it's a fresh perspective, but it's also a perspective with your eyes wide open.
2: I agree. So it's one of my favorite tunes that I've written.
0: Well, let's play that one just for the fun of it.
2: All right.
0: He Was No Hero.

0: that was He Was No Hero. That's a fine song. That's a fine song.
1: Thank you.
0: Well, what are you doing? What have you got lined up for performances for the rest of the summer?
1: You know, just a lot of things going on. We just finished up a really great performance here in Denver, and one of my close friends and bandmates passed away about 2 weeks ago. His name was Timothy P. Irvin, and in the height of the country music craze in around the country, in Denver and in Illinois, both Timothy P. and his band, the Rural Route 3, just they owned the Colorado, and they owned Illinois. It was amazing. And Tim and I became very close friends and wrote a lot of songs together. Probably my only co-write that I really ever spent a long time with. But in any event, we had a wonderful... So I have a monthly concert series that I do that hopefully you'll join me with sometime. And it's on the third Tuesday of each month at a place in Lakewood, Colorado. It's the Foothills restaurant. It's a golf course. They let us take over the clubhouse, and it's just an incredible show that we do. Before that, we did it at a guitar store called the Old Town Pick and Parlor, and we're actually in our 20th year of doing this. But we did a tribute to my friend Timothy P. Irvin last night, and just fantastic. The house was just jammed. They had to open doors to let people in and go out. I had 13 or 14 good friends of Tim who were musicians come in, and we had an absolute ball. So that one is in the books, but it was more fun than I can imagine. But I'm on my way everywhere from Estes Park to Glenwood Springs to Scottsbluff, Nebraska, back down into Scottsdale, Arizona, Berthoud, Colorado. I'm trying to remember what I'm actually even doing here recently, but La Vida, I'm doing the La Vida Mercantile, which is a wonderful place in La Vida, Colorado, which I dearly love. So just tons of those kind of gigs coming up, and I'm having a ball.
0: Well, good. What are you recording any?
1: We're just starting this. These new ones. I mentioned one called. I'm going to probably start a Biograph. I rarely have done biographical songs. I seem to be an observer. It looks more than anything else, and I'll look at a situation or an individual or a group of people, and I'll write about them. And although, you know, obviously your own personal prejudices and observations come in, it's about someone else and so forth. But I do have a series, probably 10 or 12 songs that are really biographical, and whether they come out that way or not. And so several are recorded. And we're gonna put together the rest of them here, and probably do about an 11 song CD called Biograph, probably in the next, I would say, 4 to 6 months.
0: Well, tell me about your process. Everybody has their own special slant when they're recording. Do you record there near Denver?
1: I do, although, you know, I record all over the place. We've recorded in Nashville quite a bit, which is great. But generally, I work with two different producers. My friend John Macy has just moved to Rockport, Texas, from Denver, and so it's a little tough to get into the studio with John now, unless I want to make a long drive or fly down there. But another good friend named Jim Ratz, who's worked with a lot of the same type of people. Jim's a fantastic producer and recording engineer. He has a studio called Raven Records in Denver, and so we get together with that. And basically, what I do is I kind of try to demo things out. I'll come up with a song, I'll come up with a lyric idea, come up with a melody, and then sit down, go into the studio, drop by, pick up Ernie Martinez, buy some lunch, and head down to the studio. And between Ernie and Jim and me, we'll start fleshing out the songs, and that's where we are right now.
0: Well, you got a guy there that can play just about anything if it's got strings.
1: it's amazing. The only thing he can't play is the harmonica, and I told him if he ever learns, I'm going to fire him.
0: Well, you play the harmonica, though, so
1: that's
0: he doesn't
1: why,
0: need to.
1: Yeah. He doesn't need to, is right. So, yeah, Ernie is a killer player.
0: Oh, he is, and not only that, he's a whole lot of fun to play with.
1: Yes, he is. He's an amazing guy, one of the best senses of humor that you're ever going to run across in a human being. And And so he's doing well. So he's spending a lot of time these days in Nashville and Missouri as well. So he's kind of getting all over the place.
0: Well, good. I've kind of lost track of him. I haven't seen him since probably November of last year.
1: Probably, yeah. Well, I guess we'll see you again in November this year.
0: Well, I'm not going to be there this year. I'll be at the WRCA here in Amarillo performing. So,
1: there you go.
0: You know, if I'm nominated, there's a outside chance I'll sneak over there on a Saturday night. But other than that, I probably won't.
1: Okay.
0: But this isn't about me. This is about you. And of course, you're the grand master MC of the whole deal.
1: I am. I guess this will be my fourth or fifth year of emceeing the awards ceremony at IWMA and in Albuquerque, and it's going to be just loads of fun. And I've also done the past couple of Western Writers of America until this year, which I've done that because you won a big deal this year.
0: Yeah, so. You weren't there.
1: Yeah, I wasn't there. So I was busy. I was busy playing someplace. But congratulations on that, Joel.
0: Well, I don't blame you. If somebody had been paying me to play, I'd have probably been playing someplace else too, but I couldn't pass it up. But thank you. Thank you.
1: Yeah.
0: Well, listen, let's go to another song here.
1: Right.
0: Morning Star Moon.
1: Right.
0: Oh, it's a beautiful tune. Beautiful.
1: Thank you.
0: Tell us about Morning Star Moon.
1: Sure, that's another Spur Award winner, which I'm really proud of. When I was a young man, I'm an old man. I was a PR guy, and I was asked to be involved with the celebration, the dedication of a new town in Wyoming called Wright, Wyoming, which is right south of Gillette, and it was a town that was built by Atlantic Richfield for the Black Thunder Mine and for the people that worked at the mine to live there and so forth. And I contacted this incredible writer from the Denver Post named Red Fenwick. And I got together, which was amazing because I was just, you know, my tongue was tied around him. He was a local legend. But he became my mentor.

0: and it was an amazing thing. But he started this group, the Hole in the Wall Gang, and we have gone up through this country in Wyoming now for, like I say, near half a century. And one of the most amazing places there is called the Dull Knife Battlefield. And it's where Dull Knife had led his Cheyennes from Oklahoma. They were on the run from the Army, from the Americans, and they got up to the Red Fork of the Powder River in Wyoming, and were camped, and Colonel Ranald McKenzie and his troops caught up with them on a cold December night, and the Cheyennes were trying to get up to join Crazy Horse up in the Tongue River in Montana, and there was a battle. And of course, the Indians were on the wrong end of the battle, and so it's crazy. But when I stand at that battlefield, I've only done it once. When I've been at that battlefield, we spent about 4 hours there with the gang going around, and it was an amazing experience. It's the only place other than Gettysburg that's made the hair on the back of my neck stand up. So I had to write this song about it. But I should say that Dull Knife's name, Cheyenne name, was really Morning Star.
1: Morning Star. Well, here it is, right. Morning Star Moon.

0: Well, that was Morning Star Moon by John Chandler. Now, John, that's a wonderful song, but you are a pretty serious Western historian, but also Rocky Mountain historian, aren't you?
1: I am. I'm a history buff, I should say. I wouldn't say that I'm a college-educated historian, but boy, I love the history.
0: What? Just the desire to know about your country?
1: I think so. I think, you know, and a lot of things that we might have in our age group might have gotten in school growing up didn't exist anymore. Really doesn't. And so that love of history, I think, is sometimes gone. And of course, I mean, it started with American history, but I think that we look back at our forebears and say, oh, look what my grandpa did, look what my grandma did, you know, look what Aunt Joe and Uncle, you know, everything else did. I've written that when you touch the stone of an ancestor, it just transports you there. So I haunt cemeteries all over the state to try to find kin.
0: Mm-hmm. So. Well, you know, and from being the writer that you are, it gives you a wealth of material.
1: Mm-hmm.
0: I mean, you know, it's obvious that a lot of the things that you write about are historical, you know, or at least they begin that way. They've come from that history. Tell us a little bit about your writing process. Everybody has their own little special way of writing. How do you write? Do you just have a great idea or what?
1: You know, honestly, I think we used to say before everyone used computers that, you know, the way you write is you stare at a blank piece of paper till a spot of blood forms on your forehead, and then you're ready. And that's about right. It's a very painful process because you know that when you're into it, you're going to go away for 4 or 5 hours. As you're writing, it's just all of a sudden the clock is gone and you're completely someplace else, and it's really nice to be able to do that. And that's probably my writing process is something. I seem to be an idea guy, where I come up with all these, you know, different ideas and so forth, and then so you'll sit down and you'll put down an outline of a certain project, and you may not get back to it for a long time because you've got 47 other ideas that have happened after that one. So it's a tough job gleaning those ideas and deciding what to actually write about. But thus far, I've been pretty happy with what's happened.
0: Well, you should be. You're a dadgum good writer, and I tell you what, not only that, you're an absolute marvelous performer. I love, you know, your voice, your skill on the guitar to accompany yourself. You're a real pleasure to sit down and listen to.
1: Well, I really appreciate it. That's really a great compliment. Thank you so much.
0: And what I enjoy most is watching Pat in the background when you make a mistake. That's the which doesn't happen very often, but when it happens, she gets wound up.
1: She's got it there. She go, wait a second. Every once in a while, I'll start a song and I go, I you can't find the first line at all, and I just have to stop and say, Pat.
0: Yeah,
1: she's got it there. It's really funny because Pat's become good friends with Carla Swearingen, Tom's wife,
0: mm-hmm.
1: and they do the same thing. Carla's always in the audience. If Tom has a little brain problem there, all of a sudden she's there to set him straight. So,
0: you know, Kelly does the same thing for me, and I, God bless her. I tell you what, if it wasn't for her, sometimes I don't know that I'd get through.
1: I'm with you. Exactly. Like, wait a second. And I think you're probably like me too. As you're working on a song and you're doing all these things and you're thinking of the next song,
0: mm-hmm.
1: and all of a sudden every once in a while that song creeps in real quick. And you're going, oh no, I really screwed things up.
0: where was I going with this?
1: Exactly.
0: Well, so you're writing music, you're writing short stories, you're writing novels. Do you have time to do anything else?
1: Oh, we do. Yeah, we do. What's nice is in being able to do this is all of a sudden, let's say that I have a couple shows in Arizona. Let's say I'll play Prescott and Scottsdale or something. We can take a few extra days and do things that we've always wanted to do. It's a paid vacation sometimes, you know, to be able to go do things like that, or even to get down and see. I'd never seen Palo Duro before until we came down and visited with you and Kelly, and it was a great thing to see. It was overwhelming. It's kind of like seeing, you know, South Dakota for the first time or something. And so it was really, really great to see that. So that's always nice if I can put three or four or five shows together on the road. I can see all sorts of stuff that we've never seen. Pat often comes with me, so it's just great that we can do that. And then the other time too, we just do like spending a lot of time at the cabin. Like I said, I have a little trout stream called El Poso Creek that runs right through there, and it's just wonderful. I work on the stream and try to keep it open and looking good all the time, and we fish it like crazy, and it's wonderful.
0: That sounds like fun. Well, if somebody wanted to find information on you, how do they go about doing that?
1: Yeah, there are two ways probably, and my website is just johnchandler.com. It's J-O-N Chandler.com, and also the Facebook page is facebook.com John Chandler Music, and that's although I have three Facebook pages, that's the primary one. And that one's probably even a little more up to date than the website is.
0: Yeah, those websites, they're hard to keep up with, aren't they?
1: They are. They sure are. They're kind of for the big announcements. So, but the day-to-day stuff and where I'm going to be next week and where I'm going to be in the next 3 months, something like that, that's kind of a Facebook thing these days.
0: Well, now, you spend some time in southern Colorado, right?
1: Mm-hmm.
0: Right. Probably not as much as you'd like.
1: No, not as much. That's right. So it's a great place. The mountains of southern Colorado are just, you know, they're right up there with Wyoming's Tetons. The San Juan Range and the Sangre de Cristo Range are just spectacular mountains. And even when you get up, you know, closer, I did a show in Buena Vista a week or so ago. And a gentleman named Tom McFarland, who's also a musician, has a red barn up there, and he does shows. And it's right at the base of Mount Princeton, which is a 14,200 foot mountain that goes straight up from there. And you're sitting there playing these shows and going, I can't believe I'm here. Mm-hmm. I can't believe something could be this beautiful.
0: Well, it's a beautiful part of the state. One of my favorite parts of the state, of course, from where I sit, it's easier to get to that than, say, Rocky Mountain National Park.
1: Mm-hmm.
0: I'm a little closer, but I love the Sangre de Cristos. They're beautiful.
1: Absolutely.
0: Mountains. They are beautiful.
1: It's an astonishing place. It really is. We're very, very blessed to have the opportunity to spend a lot of time there.
0: Well, John, it's been a great pleasure to visit with you. We're going to run this thing out with one last song. It's Through the Gap. Tell us.
1: All right.
0: Tell us about Through the Gap.
1: Well, I tell you, I mentioned the Hole in the Wall gang and my old buddy Rick Fenwick and all these people. We have 50 riders that go up to the Hole in the Wall each year, and over the course of all the time I've been in there, we've had hundreds of people that have come up and gone with us and so forth. But it's I decided at one point we needed a theme song, and so I came up with Through the Gap Down the Arroyo. So that's what we do. We sing that around the campfire, and then we have a ball.
0: So that's the theme song of the Hole in the Wall gang, huh?
1: Absolutely, it sure is.
0: Now, how long have you been doing that? Nearly 50 years?
1: Oh, gosh, I tell you what, this will be 47 years for me.
0: Wow.
1: Yeah, it's crazy. Like I said, I was just a kid, and then here comes Red happened to be, Red Fenwick was in his late 60s at that time, so he really kind of looked, we kind of had a grandfather-grandson relationship going on for a while. Wonderful guy.
0: Well, let's listen to Through the Gap, the theme song of the Hole in the Wall.
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0: was Through the Gap, John Chandler. John, it's been my pleasure to visit with you today. Again, you're one of my favorite people, and as far as writers, you're someone that I really look up to. I respect a great deal because everything you do is just marvelous.
1: Thank you, Joel. I really appreciate it. It's just we had this great fraternity / sorority of people that are involved in this business at our level, and it's always great to get the chance to shoot the breeze with you and pick each other's brains too. So getting the chance to talk to you and Ben has just been fantastic.
0: Well, we appreciate that, and I hope that you continue to be as productive as you've been, because everything you do is just great. Well, and I look forward to it, and look forward to playing with you.
1: Me too. I can't wait till the next time we sit down and pick a few.
0: All right,
2: John. Like we always say, right now, we'll see you down the trail.
1: Thank you.
0: Thank you, John.
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5: I was born full-grown with 9 rows of jaw teeth and holes bored for more. 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I rode everything with hair on it, and I rode a few things that was too tough to grow any hair. I rode bull moose on the prod, she grizzlies, and long bolts of lightning. 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I lay my boots in Colorado and my hat in Montana. I can stretch out my arms, clean out from the Crazy Woman Fork, plumb over to the Upper Gray Bull River. 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But there's one thing for sure and certain. And if you boys want to know, I'll tell you that I'm still a long ways short of being the daddy of them all. Because he's full-growed, as any man that really knows can see. Well, boys, I ain't nothing but a young.

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1: We will not go back to normal. 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Our pre-corona existence was not normal, other than we normalized greed, inequity, exhaustion, depletion, extraction, disconnection, confusion, rage, hoarding, hate, and lack. We should not long to return, my friends. 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One that fits all of humanity and nature. And let's not forget the ones who've come and gone. 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
1: Sometimes folks from foreign states misunderstand our pride. I guess if you weren't raised here, it's hard to see our side. It's about independence, about honor. It's about the land, about making your own way in life and being your own man. Our forebears stood tall in Gonzales and answered when tyrants came with a shot from their little cannon, filled with horseshoes, nails, and chain. Morning fog broke over the Guadalupe, and the Mexicans demanded the gun. They got Sarah DeWitt's come-and-take-it flag, waving proudly in the sun. Those men who died at the Alamo, outnumbered 20-1, they left a legacy for us to live up to that's passed down from father to son. Was it legend and myth that Travis drew that line in the Texas sand? Well, those legends and myths remind us that there comes a time when you take a stand. The settlers that came to Texas, they knew when they left their home they'd chosen a life of hardship, but they wanted a place of their own. Texas was heaven for men and dogs and hell on horses and women, it said. Now our women are independent and strong, and better horses haven't been bred. I can't tell you where we're headed. Things are changing way too fast. The young folks are becoming homogenized. They're losing touch with their heritage and past. We can only hope that there lies buried somewhere deep in their soul an ember still aglow that bursts into flame when they hear God bless Texas or remember the Alamo. Ah, we might tell a windy or two, and some would say we brag, but you know, you can raise it anywhere on earth and they recognize our flag. So when they scorn or condescend, speak up, set them straight. Be proud that you're from Texas, the sovereign Lone Star State.

sound. 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

0: 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For this afternoon, sunshine with a high of 97. For tonight, clear, lows drop to 74 degrees. For Monday, sunny and hot to start the work week with a high near 100. Monday night, clear, lows of 75. And for Tuesday, it'll be sunny and hot with a high topping out close to 100 degrees. And that's a look at your American Cowboy radio weather, 97.3 in Pecos, sponsored by Ram Country, Fort Stockton.
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1: Now, I grew up on the land, the family ranch up in the hills. I fixed fence and I worked with cows and calves, and I broke colts just for the thrills. But ranch life, well, it lost its glow. Too many hot days working in the sun. When I left school, I wanted more. More excitement, more fun. So I left to go fight fires. A smoke jumper was my new trade. It beat the ranch work all the hell, and ooh, the money that I made. And to step out of that moving plane, the wind would toss you like a leaf. Like an 8-second ride on a bucking bull, the earth spins beneath your feet. And you're snapped upright as that chute fills out. Senses keyed right to the core. The adrenaline pumping through your veins. You've beat the odds once more. But odds are odds, and when you gamble such, someday you're made to pay. And my luck ran out in the High Cascades one late October day. I knew it was bad when I left the plane. Like a bronc rider who's lost his seat, the ground was wrong. I was upside down, and the plane was at my feet. The earth was rushing towards me like wild horses my chute raced on. When I hit the trees, I heard bones snap, and my jumping days were done. But I healed up that winter. By spring, I could walk just fine. So I took a job fighting city fires in a town just down the line. Each day when I'd report for work, I'd check my gear and make it right. Like a rodeo hand before he rides, this could be the night. I answered that call so many times to the floor, that pole I'd slide. Climb on the back of that big red truck and hang on for a wild ride. And I made that ride, and I fought the fights. I beat the clock time and again. But when you run on luck, it just might fail you in the end. And then one night an arsonist torch, it changed my life like that. The building blew, I was thrown across the street, and I hit and broke my back. But I was alive by the grace of God, a gift I'll treasure to the end. And as time went by, the doctors cut and fused, but I'll never fight a fire again. Like a cowboy who's rode one too many broncs and too many times has lost the fight. I was broken up. My career was done. 8 times I faced the surgeon's knife. So I went back to my old home, the ranch up in that place so grand. The city's cowboy, broken now, returning to the land. And I spend my time now riding stock and packing in the mountains high. But I've slowed down some, and I thank the Lord for each day that passes by. See, the life is good. I have no complaints, and I savor each and every day. For I've been to the edge, and I've stared at death, the price I did not have to pay. So the next time you're in the big town and those fire trucks just sweep by your side, say a prayer of hope that this won't be the start of some last ride.

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1: You know, it doesn't really matter where the West begins. We just want to make sure that it doesn't end on American Cowboy Radio.
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0: There was a time when cowboys were cowboys, and music was like, well, like this, on American Cowboy Radio.
1: He, she, me. He, long, lean, and handsome, and oh so very bold. She, a fine ranching cowgirl with a heart of gold. Me, short and stumpy, and for her, do as I'm told. He gets all her attention, and I think they're having a fling. She says he's very talented and can do most anything. Me showers her with love, but no, she won't take the diamond ring. He bows low to hug her each and every time they meet. She tiptoed to kiss his forehead. She's just being sweet. Me, well, I ponder. Can this stud possibly be beat? He has all the makings, a veritable king of the hill. She feels for him, frequently feeds him until he's had his fill. Me, I once got cold leftovers, but I always foot the bill. He never says a word to me. I deem him to be an arrogant creep. She loves his hair, stares into his eyes, and says, he's soulful and really deep. Me, I truly care for her. I'd do anything for her, but now I don't sleep. He is rather large and strong, and oft times I'm left in fear. She has less for me and more for him, and now it's crystal clear. Me, I get my courage up, but then it wanes near a tear. He knows she's in love with him, flaunts it, and shows me no remorse. She surely stopped loving me, says she must follow her heart's course. Me, I hope they're happy, but I hate that long, lean, handsome horse.

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There was Sam McGee from Tennessee and Dangerous Dan McGrew. 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

Good afternoon. Here's a look at your American Cowboy radio weather. 97.3 in Pecos. For this afternoon, sunshine with a high of 97. For tonight, clear. Lows drop to 74 degrees. For Monday, sunny and hot to start the work week with a high near 100. Monday night, clear. Lows of 75. And

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Well, it's the same.

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Partner, you're listening to the authentic American Cowboy Radio. Did you hear what I said? The authentic American Cowboy Radio.

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1: I pledge allegiance to the flag of the United States of America and to the republic for which it stands. 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

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This is Ben Parks, the sound wrangler here at American Cowboy Radio. Since early spring, I've been rounding up classic cowboy music, stories, and poetry. There's some Mavericks and Strays in the bunch. Now that I've got it all worked here at American Cowboy Radio, I think you'll enjoy the assemblage I've gathered. Riding herd over this rabble of cowboy sounds are quotes and clips from your favorite movies and TV shows. 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American Cowboy Radio's vision is to preserve and promote the American cowboy way of life through its music, poetry, and stories on air and online in a clean, family-friendly format. Several years ago, Red Steagall, the 2006 State of Texas Poet Laureate, put this song together that says what our vision is all about. Here's Red with Rodeo.

Dictionary defines it as a roundup of cattle, a going around, a cattle ring, or to put it in modern terms, a public exhibition or competition of the skills of cowboys, such as saddle bronc riding and calf roping. Now, I don't suppose a kid ever grew up in the United States of America that didn't play cowboys and Indians and dream of being a Wild Bill Elliott, a Gene Autry, or a Roy Rogers. And I suppose that's because buried deep within every man, whether he wears a business suit or a pair of faded jeans, there's a little bit of cowboy in us all. For most of us, it stays a dream. But for some folks like Casey Tibbs and Freckles Brown and Larry Mahan, it becomes a reality. And I'm sure that they'd tell you that they wouldn't trade it for the slickest white-collar job in the world. Because like any other profession, it has its own identity. Like pickups that drive better than Cadillacs. And good friends that mean a whole lot more than money. But then what does a man need besides a good horse, fresh air, plenty to eat, and good friends? Everything else seems like a waste. Friends, that's what this album's all about. Rodeos, cowboys, blue jeans, boots, and saddles. And we hope you'll find something here that's pleasing or will bring back a memory. Because if it does, then you've made us all feel like what we really wanted to be anyhow, a bunch of cowboys.

0: It was just a piece of iron, a triangle, not that grand. But when someone rang it, it could be heard throughout the land. Now, Camp Cookie was the first to ever use that thing. First he'd cook up that grub, then he'd give that bell a ring. Cowboys knew what it meant when they heard the sound. They'd all come running, hooves a-thundering on the ground. Time to fill their bellies and give their ponies rest, tell stories, jokes, and poems, and have a little fun in jest. Now, things have really changed a lot, but we still like to hear the sound, and we use it together, friends and family, all around. For dinners and barbecues, we call them on the run. For weddings and parties, we still like to have our fun. Someone will say the blessing for the main dishes and the meat, and when that final amen is said, yay, we all get to eat. We'll sit around and tell stories of the bad times and the good, all the while enjoying this delicious array of food. Now someday we'll finally hear it, that distant dinner bell, from across the river, a sound we know so well. We'll be invited to this great big dining hall, where Jesus waits for his believers, and there's places for us all. We'll sit beside our loved ones as we share a meal of peace when we join that great party that's never gonna cease.
1: We had worked all day at Brandon Steers, and now we took a rest. Buck opened up a six-pack and took a smoke from his vest, and we all started in to contemplate the problems of the day. Some stretched out on feed sacks, and some on a pile of hay. You know, he said, for 30 years I've been a-running steers, and how this cattle ranching's changed bring a man to tears. Some people say it beef's too high. Some say it causes cancer. But any bureaucrat you ask could have a different answer. When I think of government and all the funds they've spent to get the public back on the range, well, then they raise the rent. They pay a man to raise no corn. They buy another's cheese. They pay you not to milk your cows, and they turn loose half your bees. Well, then Pete says on the radio, they broadcast Tuesday night, there's just way too many cows. That is the rancher's plight. He said some feller took a count, and don't this beat the band? They say there's 9 million head that lives upon this land. Well, then Joe, he done some ciphering, and he said, now, boys, look here. What if all them 9 million head was one gigantic steer? That critter'd weigh 9 million ton. He'd reach from coast to coast. He'd eat 90,000 tons of hay, but what I like the most, his off hind foot be near Buffalo, his front one in Tacoma, his near hind hoof in Jacksonville, and his fourth one in Pomona. And after he'd ate up all that hay, wouldn't that be a fuss if that old steer done to Washington what Washington's done to us?
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0: much. We sure appreciate that.
1: You know, the last 2 years we've been traveling around all over the country, and folks everywhere love that old country music. And I hope that the Derailers and guys like them, Dale Watson, and the folks that are here tonight will keep the courage and keep playing what comes from the heart, because that's where it's all at. Here's the first song that I ever wrote. I wrote it for my wife about 45 years ago when we first married. I was driving an old rig-up truck between La Mesa, Texas, and Seminole, Texas, working for Brent Trucking Company there in La Mesa, driving an old oil field truck when I wrote this song. It's called "A Rolling Stone from Texas." Title song off of one of our CDs on Watermelon Records.

Texas kids learn George Strait songs the way other kids learn the ABCs. My name's Libby Koch, and I'm a Texas songwriter. 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

0: You know what I don't like about house guests? This. Dinner table chit-chat, chit-chat. Always acting so nice and polite. Well, then just be yourself.
1: If my mom calls, can we hear the telephone out here?
2: Don't have one.
1: No telephone? Is it okay if I go inside and watch television?
2: Ain't got one.
1: No television? What do you do? There's plenty of entertainment on TV. It's a good thing to do in the evening.
0: Hey, no TV.
3: Hey, kid. You sleep up there. In the tower. Hey. We don't know nothing about kids. 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
0: find it yourself. Or better yet, learn to do without.
3: Yeah, we're both getting old.
0: And fixing to die any time now. So, if we kick off in the middle of the night, you're on your own.
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Working with Shorty in that West Texas cold. He was rough as a cop, tougher than nails, but when he

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1: The other day in Santa Rosa, I had a chat with this old gent, and he shared with me a story. This is something how it went. This country here is where I was reared back in the early 30s. I was just a teen, and times was lean. I was riding for McCurdy's. The spring was fun, but the branding was done. I reckons I'm back as a tramp, but they offers me pay through the summer to stay and ride at the Big Bottom camp. Well, I thank some kind. No, never mind. I'd be all by myself at the bottom. I figured side switch. If I saved, I'd be rich when I finished up in the autumn. What with fences to mend and cattle to tend, the work would keep me from getting too lazy. But that cabin got tight in them hours at night and began to drive me stir crazy. Before long, I found I talked just for sound. Soon conversations would go on all night. Tweren't too bad at first, but got increasingly worse. I'd even argue with myself when I was right. Then, one week I got a note when my little sister wrote that she was coming out to see the camp and me, and she's going to bring a pet to be my friend. Well, that should help to put an end to my loneliness and lack of company. Well, when my sister arrived, I was somewhat surprised. You know, to this day, I still think it's a pity. Instead of bark and growl, it was purring and meow. Weren't a dog she brought as a kitty. I was a little distraught at the present she brought, but she argued the merits of a cat, said they don't whine or make a mess, and they'll rid the house of pests. So I figured that it might work out at that. Well, I spent a lot of time kissing up to that feline. I worked to build a bond with it each day, but it didn't seem to care. It acted like I wasn't there or like it'd rather have me go away. I started thinking twice when it made friends with the mice, when to me it'd never give a second look. I was only there to tend its needs while it'd leave its dirty deeds in my slippers or upon my favorite book. Or while asleep and in my bed, that cat would pounce upon my head and its food would have to be prepared just so. But things had gone too far when I looked into my jar and found hair and paw tracks in my sourdough. So when I'd finally had enough, the decision wasn't tough. I just divorced the pet my little sister brought. So I threw the winch outside where I'd let the cat reside with all my recent troubles. Or so I thought. But that scamp declared war every time I'd use the door, and it now and again went about. It'd bite its way inside, find a brand new place to hide. I'd spend hours to get that stupid cat back out. Every day it got worse. I was starting to curse just the thought of opening the door. I was past being mad. I dished out all I had, but that cat would just come back for more. So with my esteem well abused and my patience all used and my heart just about out of try, I was left no recourse. I'd use deadly force. That kitty cat would just have to die. The problem now was in deciding just how. You see, I didn't want to just even the score, so I set out to devise that demon's demise. His revenge I was after and more. So with murder on my mind constantly, I tried to find the apparatus I'd use to wring its nail. Guns or knives just didn't seem harsh enough to fit the dream of the way I was going to send it back to hell. So on an open mountainside, one day I happened to ride past the tunnel of a long abandoned mine. I stepped off to the ground, started rummaging around to see what might be there that I could find. I yelped like a fox when I looked in this box and found some things that I knew I could use by a rusty old pick. There lie a dry stick of powder and a coil of fuse. You can imagine my delight. The puzzle fit together right. It'd be like I imagined the Marines. Stupid cats are quick to trust us. It'd be poetic justice when I'd blow it in the morn to smithereens. So I let it in that night as if I'd given up the fight, and I chuckled to myself as vengeance loomed. I was having so much fun, I let it gloat and think it won. Little did it know that it was doomed. I was awake as daylight broke. Despise and joy lumped in my throat when I caught that cat and stuck it in a sack. I left ajar the door. I needn't worry anymore, you see. I'd be the only one that's coming back. So I headed down the pasture. My old heart was beating faster. You know, it's strange how crazed with hate a man can get. My stride showed a persistence till I'd reached a good safe distance. Now, the time had come to blow this cat to bits. So I tied that dynamite on the cat, secure and tight. Then I struck a match, lit the fuse, and run. I hid behind a tree, got down upon one knee, and peeked around the trunk to watch the fun. I was stunned and paralyzed when I saw and realized the cat weren't there where it had been before. He was speeding up the trail like his packing precious mail straight for that house and towards the open door. Before long, I heard the blast. My world collapsed around me fast as I realized I'd just lost all I'd earned. I just sat there on the ground analyzing what went down and how cruel and fast the tables can be turned. I finally trudged on up to see all the wreckage and debris. There weren't much left that even could be saved, but what made the whole thing worse is if I had been cursed, that cat was fine. Came through it unscathed. The McCurdys promptly fired me as quick as they had hired me. I'd lost my job and everything I owned. I didn't draw a single cent for all those long, hard months I'd spent, and all because I disliked being alone. Now, it said dogs are more like men, and that cats are feminine. Remember that when you look for a lifelong friend. Into marriage, you're coerced, and it ends up in divorce, and that cat will always get you in the end. Well, that was the story he told me about him and that summer's demise. You know, age don't make men any smarter, but an old man is generally wise. I thanked him for that story he shared with me, and I rose from my seat on the log, and I'll always remember that cowpoke, old and alone, with his dog.

Welcome to the Ponderosa, my friends, for an evening of songs and stories about the American West, a land of legend, of romance, of friendship and loyalty and courage, a motherlode of remembrance, a true bonanza. We chased Lady Luck till we finally struck Bonanza. With a gun and a rope and a hat full of hope, we planted our family tree. We got a hold of a pot full of gold, Bonanza. With a horse and a saddle and a ring full of cattle, how rich can a fella be? On this land we put our brand, our pride is the name. Fortune smiled the day we piled the Ponderosa claim. Here in the West we're living in the best, Bonanza. If anyone fights any one of us, he's gonna fight with me.

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Our pride is the name. Fortune smiled the day we filed the Ponderosa claim. Here in the West, we're living in the best bonanza. The friendliest, whiteness, love.

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1: 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For this morning, we'll start today with clear conditions, temperatures right around 74. For this afternoon, sunny and hot with a high near 100. For tonight, clear skies, overnight lows drop to 75. For Tuesday, expect sunshine with a high of 99. Tuesday night, clear.

0: lows of 75, and for Wednesday, less sunshine with a high of 98 degrees. And that's a look at your American Cowboy Radio weather, 97.3 in Pecos, sponsored by Ram Country, Fort Stockton.
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Partner, you're listening to the authentic American Cowboy Radio. 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
1: I'll never swim Kern River again. It was there that I met her. It was there that I lost my best friend.

I may drown in still water, but I'll never swim Kern River again. I grew up in an oil town, but my gusher never came in. And the river was a boundary where my darling and I used to swim. One night in the moonlight, the swiftness swept her life away. I live on Lake Shasta, and Lake Shasta is where I will stay. There's the South San Joaquin, where the seeds of the Dust Bowl are found. And there's a place

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1: Just one more bitter day with an angry, bitter heart. He rode up to that bitter creek that was tearing him apart. The water tasted nasty, but he had to drink it up. The only water in his boundary. So he filled his bitter cup. It'd been that way since Dad died. He thought he'd get the land below, where everything was lush and green and the peaceful waters flow. But that went to Brother Bob, which made things mighty tense. And that's putting it mildly, for they haven't spoken since. So he spends his days in anger at his brother and his dad. He wakes each morning bitter, and he goes to bed, hopping mad. Now this day, across the creek, a calf was in distress. He was caught up in a bramble bush and tangled in a mess. So the cowboy crosses the creek, and he heads to that tree. But when he's almost there, the calf, he breaks free. He takes off a running the wrong way from the herd. He goes up the mountainside and takes a sharp turn down a steep ravine where no stock should go. But the cowboy followed, though he took it mighty slow. As he came around a rock, he heard a gurgle sound. Then he saw the water coming up in bubbles on the ground. Then he saw the little sign posted in the sand. It said, "Forgiveness Spring," and it was written in Dad's own hand. He got off to have a taste. The water was sweet and cool, and also refreshing to the body and the soul. Now he knew his dad forgave him for all the wrongs he'd done. Then he left this spring behind for his wayward son. Tears were coming down his cheek as his eyes were getting hotter, since his whole face was wet as he stared down at the water. There were tears of regret, also tears of joy, as he knelt there on the ground, just like he was a little boy. Oh, the taste of this forgiveness, how it was so sweet. He knew what he had to do when he got to his feet. He'd forgive his brother for all the wrongs he'd done. Then he'd lay down that bitter load he's carried for too long. He'd begin it right away, and if ever to the brink of an unforgiving spirit, he'll come back and take a drink.

0: cowboys on you. I've got the Texas blues.
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0: good guys is gone. As a friend for almost 30 years, I have to say I'm sorry. But I've got to sit down and write so I get it all out. Words from the heart are hard to say because they kind of stick in the throat. Marion Morrison, Jake, Duke, the man, all of you are gone now. And a lot of the empty spaces in the Old West are much emptier today. If George Washington was the father of our country and Abe Lincoln was our rail-splitting cousin, then you were our official Uncle Big John. I remember that self-assured, sidewinding stride of yours, and I hated to see you disappear through those swinging doors forever and right on out of our lives. But you'll never be out of our lives forever, Duke. You left your strength and your will and your legacy to us all. Might just as well say, quote, I, being John Wayne, part-time cowboy, sometime actor, and always patriot, being in sound mind, of big frame, and rugged religion, leave these, my American states, to you. I give you the big country and the wide western night, with more stars than you can count before you sleep. I leave you the rosy morning striping the sky, and the white clouds spangling the hills, and the strips of prairie wildflowers that bend in the sweet air that grows out of the canyons. I leave to you in perpetuity the songs of singing sand and lone coyotes and the timpani of thunder beyond those purple ranges. And you, Duke Wayne, were a man to fit those mountains, craggy-faced, stone-eyed, and rock-hard. You used to say you liked to work with an outfit you could trust. I guess that was the whole human race. We're gonna miss you down here, Pilgrim. You gave a lot of us the right and faith, and the faith and right, and all kinds of love. A love of justice, a love of nature, a love of friends, a love of laughter. And as you taught us so bravely, a love of life. Generous of the losers, tolerant of the winners, both weak and strong. But as the Navajos say, sun and moon, time goes. The wind blows, hills turn to sand, and men turn to memories. My feelings are deep, but my words, they run shy, to say how it hurts me to tell you goodbye. You left your brand on all of us, Duke. Some night, when the wind is blowing full of green sage, and there's the ghost-like sound of metal clinking, I won't think it's a spur glinting in the moonlight. It's a gold medal that says, John Wayne, American. So long, big fella.
1: Well, my truck's wound up and it's ready to roll. I got a good buddy working for the highway patrol. So if I get a ticket or two, it's gonna be all right.

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But maybe someday you find the right one. You can shift the gears and let your ride shotgun and knows how to get that big old rig to spin.

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1: Well, howdy, little feller. But aren't you a welcome sight? You know, you had me worried, wondering if you'd be all right. Your mama told the story in a lonesome, restless way. Made clear that you were missing, that you'd somehow gone astray. Last night sure was a cold one. 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Oh, you didn't think I'd stay in with you out here in the snow. Yeah, I was looking for you, was out searching most of the night. Was sure I had you spotted, but turned out I wasn't right. Could swear I saw your bald face least 100 times, but no, each time it was just nothing but another patch of snow. Be honest, little bugger, was afraid of what I'd find. The thought of cold and coyotes put some pictures in my mind. Sure glad to see you made it, good to see your steamy breath. Don't suppose you've got a clue just how close you come to death. Your mama's waiting for you, so let's get up now and go. Come on now, little feller, let's both get out of this snow.

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1: Leaving Amarillo late this fall night. Many hours have passed since evening's last light. Oklahoma City is a mighty long haul. Of the past 100 miles, I can't much recall. As I speed along through the Panhandle Plain, my mind set adrift by the wind, snow, and rain, taking me back to a time out on this land when these the most serious problems at hand. Oh, sure, there were others, rocky ground to till. Hail on the wheat and the stock could take ill. Trying to keep the kids healthy and strong. Summers were hot, cold winter nights long. The house where they lived let in rain and dust. The boards often broke and the nails would rust, which added more work to what hadn't been done. At times it seems their battle couldn't be won. These are problems a man can deal with, I think. Not kids carrying guns and government red ink. Why it is that those that make the rules can simply say no more prayer in our schools. Why jobs overseas are more important than mine, and successful marriages are on the decline. How someone can kill and be set free, I know in my heart it's not just me that longs for the simpler days of the past, when life needn't be paced quite so fast. When a man and a woman really needed each other, and their roles were clear-cut as father or mother, and the two formed a rock where either could stand to deal with whatever their lives would demand. To be sure, some didn't turn out that way, but more often than not, together they'd stay. I'll bet early spring was a season like best. As grass starts to green and songbirds would nest, the smell of new blossoms would then fill the air, and all in all, it seemed winter had been fair. Over your fate you had some control. You weren't just a name on a company payroll to be struck off so they'd stay in the black. Security is one thing that you'd never lack if you'd grown up learning how to provide rather than just being along for the ride. It's not like you had a choice about it at all. Things had to be in order by fall. There was interesting talk in that house, I'll bet. Conversations replaced by the TV set. That's why communication gets so much air. We don't talk like we used to. It just isn't there. As I grow older, more often I find that thoughts of days past occupy my mind. Those scenes in my heart burn like a fire of running cattle and stretching barbed wire. So Lord, if you're listening, hear this man's plea. If there's life after death, please just send me back to that time out here on this plain and let me battle the wind, snow, and rain.

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We're going to do the saddest one in our repertoire. It's called Look What They've Done to the Dominecker Hen. You know, we're real lucky to be living in this old world today. All with all the modern technology, we've come a long ways. Even in the kitchen, there's been so many changes. The women went to using old microwave ovens instead of electric ranges. I know that progress must go on even with the things we eat. And science is trying to improve upon the selection of our meat. But some things can't be improved on in the stress this point, my friends. Let us dwell for just a moment on the Dominecker hen. I stopped off down the grocery store just the other day. I was told to pick a few things up and then be on my way. So I walked in through them electric doors and I grabbed the shopping cart, pulled out my wife's grocery list, and I took off like a dart. I don't usually do our shopping. This was all new to me, but I was making a lot of progress already on aisle three. Chicken was the last thing on my list of getting sold. I headed for the poultry section just as hard as I could go. I stopped my cart and I stood there for a while, amazed at all them chicken parts that were stacked up on the aisle. Used to buying an old hen really wasn't all as hard. They done changed up that feather thing used to scratch around in the yard.

is a common thing now, and just to prove my point, on almost every corner they're opening up a brand new chicken joint. There's Bojangles, Colonel Sanders, and Lee's famous recipe. There's gizzards, guts, and livers strode out as far as you can see. They're cashing in on the old chicken, I know that for a fact. Oh, I've noticed you folks up north are trying to get in on the act. The Dominacker hen has been disgraced in perhaps the lowest

0: Clear skies, overnight lows drop to 75. For Tuesday, expect sunshine with a high of 99. Tuesday night, clear, lows of 75. And for Wednesday, we'll have sunshine with a high of 98 degrees. And that's a look at your American Cowboy Radio weather, 97.3 in Pecos, sponsored by Ram Country, Fort Stockton.
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Would I like to go to Tulsa? Boy, I sure would. Let me off on Archer. I'll walk down the Greenwood. Take me back.

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1: Go again. We're kicking off the 110th edition of Strays at the Gate. This is the weekender portion. It's going to play all weekend here, and we sure hope you enjoy it. John Chandler is our guest. Won't go into much more detail because we've got a very in-depth interview with John. Some great music. He's an author. He's a songwriter. And I think he's just an all-around great guy. So here's John Chandler along with Joel White and I. Ben Parks here, Joel White's with me, and we are brought to you by Champion Barbecue Supply, championbbqsupply.com, their Cajun shop in the store at 34th and Coulter. We'll talk about that a little bit more later on.
2: Well, I tell you what, we have one of my favorite human beings and a great artist, songwriter, and even a Western author, John Chandler from Colorado. John, how are you?
3: I'm doing great, Joel. It's great to talk to you. And Ben, same thing here. I haven't seen you guys in a few months, so it's nice to catch up.
1: Yeah, we missed you.
2: Well, how are things in Colorado? I guess you're just about as dry as we are, aren't you?
3: It's amazingly dry. A lot of fires going on. We have a place. Our main home is in the Denver area, but we have a place down in the San Luis Valley, which is on the Colorado-New Mexico border, and there have been a lot of fires in that area. So we kind of hold our breath a little bit, but luckily we've missed them.
2: Yeah. Well, I know you guys had a dry winter and hadn't had the summer that we've needed to have. Hopefully, we'll get some rain. Well, other than that, you've been kind of a busy guy, haven't you?
3: I have been. It was funny. I think when I was talking to you at one point, Joel, when we were down at your place, that I got old and I got popular. So, I don't know what happened. Pardon me. I had another phone decided to ring on me there. So, it's been a very busy time the past 3 or 4 years. I think once people realized that COVID was not a threat any longer, they decided to come out. They really want to see people that do what we do, and they love the live music, and it's been a really nice run for the past 3 or 4 years.
2: Yeah. Well, and of course, you, as you mentioned, your home is Colorado, but you just don't play in Colorado. You play a lot in Colorado, but not just there.
3: Oh, absolutely.
2: You'll go wherever somebody will pay you to go, won't you?
3: Right. It's right. Anybody just send me a check, and I'm on my way. I love anything from Arkansas to California. It's just and Florida. I've been playing a lot over the past few years all over the place, which is really, really nice. So yeah. A lot of work in California. It was always great to get down to the Panhandle as well.
2: Well, Kelly and I had your wife Pat and you last summer. We had a ball. I hardly remember the concert, but the concert was really good too. But we had a lot of fun when you came down.
3: Yes, we did, and I absolutely loved it. And so, and Pat sends her love to Kelly for sure.
2: Well, good. Well, listen, you've got a single out this year, and I just looked on the Western charts, and by golly, I think it's doing pretty good. It's the Western Road. Would you tell us a little bit about this single of yours?
3: Well, it's exactly what we've just been talking about here. I decided that I was just going to put together something that encapsulated what's been going on the past couple of years, and so I started writing this song, and it turned out to. They have 14 verses, so I went, oh my, so I figured I gotta do something, so I cut it down to 10. So, but anyway, it's a little travelogue what's going on. In fact, the fact that we were down with you and went to the Palo Duro Canyon and so forth, that makes an appearance in the song, as a matter of fact.
2: Oh, cool.
3: And I talk about some friends in my tune, like my friend Mary Huckins, who's in a band called Dakota Blonde, and Johnny D. Boggs, who's a good friend of mine down in Santa Fe. Yeah, and then a wonderful brother combo down in Castilla, New Mexico, named Chris and Rodney Ariano, and they make an appearance, and then Floyd Beard and some others make an appearance as well. But it's mainly just a little observations on traveling around the Western Road and what you and I do.
2: Yeah. Well, I tell you what, Ben, why don't you wind that thing up and let's play that for our audience.
4: 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Here is John Chandler, Western Road.

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0: Well, that was Western Road by John Chandler. That's a great song, John.
1: Thank you. It's really doing quite well in the Western charts, which I'm delighted with, because I usually don't do singles. I just do full recordings, and it was nice just to do this as an experiment, and it worked out well. I'm getting a lot of stuff, and I just got a lovely review from Rick Huff,
0: yeah,
1: in the Western Way magazine on the song. So that worked out. That worked out very nicely.
0: Well, you know, the thing about singles are, they're recorded in the and your next album, if you ever do make another album, you can stick it on there. That's what
1: absolutely.
0: That's what people do now.
1: They do, and it's worth the while. And in fact, I'm working on a recording now. It'll actually be my second recording for the historic Hotel Colorado up in Glenwood Springs, Colorado.
0: You play a lot up there, don't you?
1: I do. I love that place. It's an amazing place. It's just you're just surrounded by history, and it's palpable. You can almost touch Teddy Roosevelt and Molly Brown, and it's just amazing. So
2: that's the one with the big Olympic spring-fed pool
1: right next to it. They used to be part of it, but it's right up there. It's pretty amazing. And so I did a recording for them called The Grand Dame of the Rockies about 15 years ago, and it was really, really well done, and we got a lot of stretch out of it. Well, we're doing another one now, and I'm writing short stories that will then lead into songs. And so that's one of the things that I'm really enjoying doing. And actually, I'm going to take the Western Road that you just heard, uh-huh, and change a few of the verses to kind of make it part of the Hotel Colorado lore.
0: Oh, wow!
1: Right.
0: Uh-huh. Well, now you are a lifer in Colorado. Not only that, your family history goes way back.
1: It does. On my mother's side, they came to Colorado in 1858. There was a group of Georgians that came to look for gold, and they found it. So, there was a guy named Green Russell who had been a 49er in California, but as he passed on the Santa Fe Trail on his way to California, he thought it looked great going up the front range of the Rockies on what was called the Cherokee Trail. In fact, they named it the Cherokee Trail because they had some Cherokees with them that had said, this looks like a good spot up here. Well, they went up and they discovered gold. One of my mother's ancestors was with that group. And then as soon as they discovered gold, Pike's Peak or Bust gold rush took off. And the next thing you know, there's 100,000 people in what would become Denver. It was actually a little town they called Auraria after their home in Georgia. So the next thing you know, they moved to the southern part of the state. And that's what really intrigues me, is that area down around the Spanish Peaks. Some of the most beautiful country in America. It's absolutely gorgeous. And it's my people have been in and around there on my mother's side since 1858.
0: Well, and you actually have a summer home just below those peaks, don't you?
1: Right on the other side. If you go over to San Luis, Colorado, mm-hmm, which is on the Colorado-New Mexico border, it's in the San Luis Valley, and you cut back east, and we go up about 12 miles, and we're at about 9,300 feet, and it's alpine, and we have a lovely trout stream running through it, and I'm just happy as a clam when I'm there.
0: Yeah, well... And just a reminder, we had a standing invitation. Hopefully, we'll take you up on that one day.
1: You shall. I can't wait to show it to you. So.
0: Well, and speaking of the Spanish Peaks, you've got what I think is just a masterpiece, a beautiful song about the Spanish Peaks. Tell us a little bit about that song.
1: Absolutely. That came probably as memories of discussions I had with my grandfather, who grew up in La Vida, Colorado, and his father was a well known character, kind of an amazing guy. He was a miner and a justice of the peace and a sheriff, and he was an amazing guy named Morgan Patterson. And I'd always loved his stories. One of his acquaintances, Morgan's, was a mountain man named Tom Tobin. He was a mountain man and tracker who was also related by marriage to Kit Carson. And so it was pretty amazing group of folks down there. And I wrote a book about it called The Spanish Peaks. And I took Tom Tobin, the Tom Philbin character, and gave him a conscience and changed his name to Sam Tate. Uh-huh. And it became a novel. And the novel won the Spur Award for Best First Novel from the Western Writers of America. And so I figured that I needed a song to go with it. And the song The Spanish Peaks came together, and we cut it, and it turned out to be, like you say, magical. I've cut two different versions of it, and I love both of them equally.
0: Well, speaking of Spanish Peaks, we happen to have that on the turntable. Let's spin that one.
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0: was Spanish Peaks, and actually, we don't have it on the turntable, but, you know, that's just what we say.
1: It's got to be moving inside this computer to make that work.
0: I think so.
2: I would think so.
0: I think so. But anyway, we do have it on disc, and it's on our computer, and I love that song. I think that was one of the first songs I ever heard you perform, and I just fell in love with it. I did.
2: Well, thank you very much. I believe, you know, I did perform that. We met up in Grand Junction, Colorado, if you remember that. And we were doing a show up there, and I performed it that night, and you complimented it. And that was, it's very nice coming from someone like you. It was fantastic, fantastic compliment.
0: Well, and it's fun to know that you actually got a little more mileage than just the song. Like you said, you have a whole book, your Virgin Voyage, I guess.
2: Right, it was.
0: And a spur winning award winner at
2: right.
0: that.
2: And it was great. And so, we have a good friend of mine named Paul Pape in California. He's in the Hole in the Wall gang with me. A real advocate of the Western lifestyle. He's been in movies and his whole life and so forth. He's a wonderful writer as well. And he's penned a screenplay that has come so close two or three times to being a film. And I think we're looking for something to happen nice in the near future.
0: Well, that'd be very, very neat. I tell you what, it's time to strike with these Westerns. They're becoming more popular. Which is a good thing for us.
2: I think it's great for us. I think it's wonderful. So, I mean, you know, our music can be used in them, and hopefully, and folks like you who act, they can be in them. It's just fantastic. So, we could have all sorts of IWMA Western stuff going on in Hollywood.
0: Right, right. Well, are you writing any more other than I know you're always writing songs, but are you writing short stories or novels? What are you doing?
2: A little bit of both. A lot of music, obviously. I'm planning a couple more CDs anyway. So one of them is going to be called Pards, and one of them is going to be called Biograph. And so those are coming together nicely, I think. And also I just finished my third novel, which is called He Was No Hero, and it's a take on the James Gang, and it's based on a song of mine of the same name. And it took me a long time to figure out how I was gonna finish this novel, and it finally came to me, and I went, whoa. So we're getting that, and hopefully that'll be available basically in stores and online and so forth in about the next 9 months or so.
0: Well, I'm going to call an audible here right now, because since you've mentioned that song, it's a really interesting song. You know, we have idolized outlaws in the past, and this song does just the opposite, doesn't it?
2: It does. It does, exactly.
0: It's talking about Frank James and Jesse James. Jesse James, mostly, and
2: he's
0: killed.
2: Not a very nice fella.
0: No, and I think it. I think it's a. It's a fresh perspective, but it's also a perspective with your eyes wide open.
2: I agree. So it's one of my favorite tunes that I've written.
0: Well, let's play that one just for the fun of it.
2: All right.
0: He was no hero.

0: Well, that was He Was No Hero. That's a fine song. That's a fine song.
1: Thank you, thank you.
0: Well, what are you doing? What have you got lined up for performances for the rest of the summer?
1: You know, just a lot of things going on. We just finished up a really great performance here in Denver, and one of my close friends and bandmates passed away about 2 weeks ago. His name was Timothy P. Irvin, and in the height of the country music craze in around the country, in Denver and in Illinois, both Timothy P. and his band, the Rural Route 3, just they owned the Colorado, and they owned Illinois. It was amazing. And Tim and I became very close friends and wrote a lot of songs together. Probably my only co-write that I really ever spent a long time with. But in any event, we had a wonderful... So I have a monthly concert series that I do that hopefully you'll join me with sometime. And it's on the third Tuesday of each month at a place in Lakewood, Colorado. It's the Foothills restaurant. It's a golf course. They let us take over the clubhouse, and it's just an incredible show that we do. Before that, we did it at a guitar store called the Old Town Pick and Parlor, and we're actually in our 20th year of doing this. But we did a tribute to my friend Timothy P. Irvin last night, and just fantastic. The house was just jammed. They had to open doors to let people in and go out. I had 13 or 14 good friends of Tim who were musicians come in, and we had an absolute ball. So that one is in the books, but it was more fun than I can imagine. But I'm on my way everywhere from Estes Park to Glenwood Springs to Scottsbluff, Nebraska, back down into Scottsdale, Arizona, Berthoud, Colorado. I'm trying to remember what I'm actually even doing here recently, but La Vida, I'm doing the La Vida Mercantile, which is a wonderful place in La Vida, Colorado, which I dearly love. So just tons of those kind of gigs coming up, and I'm having a ball.
0: Well, good. What are you recording any?
1: We're just starting this. These new ones. I mentioned one called. I'm going to probably start a biograph. I rarely have done biographical songs. I seem to be an observer. It looks more than anything else, and I'll look at a situation or an individual or a group of people, and I'll write about them. And although, you know, obviously your own personal prejudices and observations come in, it's about someone else and so forth. But I do have a series, probably 10 or 12 songs that are really biographical, and whether they come out that way or not. And so several are recorded. And we're gonna put together the rest of them here, and probably do about an 11 song CD called Biograph, probably in the next, I would say, 4 to 6 months.
0: Well, tell me about your process. Everybody has their own special slant when they're recording. Do you record there near Denver?
1: I do, although, you know, I record all over the place. We've recorded in Nashville quite a bit, which is great. But generally, I work with two different producers. My friend John Macy has just moved to Rockport, Texas from Denver. And so it's a little tough to get into the studio with John now, unless I want to make a long drive or fly down there. But another good friend named Jim Ratz, who's worked with a lot of the same type of people. Jim's a fantastic producer and recording engineer. He has a studio called Raven Records in Denver, and so we get together with that. And basically, what I do is I kind of try to demo things out. I'll come up with a song, I'll come up with a lyric idea, come up with a melody, and then sit down, go into the studio, drop by, pick up Ernie Martinez, buy some lunch, and head down to the studio. And between Ernie and Jim and me, we'll start fleshing out the songs, and that's where we are right now.
0: Well, you got a guy there that can play just about anything if it's got strings.
1: it's amazing. The only thing he can't play is the harmonica, and I told him if he ever learns, I'm going to fire him.
0: Well, you play the harmonica, though, so
1: he doesn't need to, is right. So, yeah, Ernie is a killer player.
0: Oh, he is, and not only that, he's a whole lot of fun to play with.
1: Yes, he is. He's an amazing guy, one of the best senses of humor that you're ever going to run across in a human being, and so he's doing well. So he's spending a lot of time these days in Nashville and Missouri as well. So he's kind of getting all over the place.
0: Well, good. I've kind of lost track of him. I haven't seen him since probably November of last year.
1: Probably, yeah. Well, I guess we'll see you again in November this year.
0: Well, I'm not going to be there this year. I'll be at the WRCA here in Amarillo performing. So,
1: there you go.
0: You know, if I'm nominated, there's a outside chance I'll sneak over there on a Saturday night. But other than that, I probably won't.
1: Okay.
0: But this isn't about me. This is about you. And of course, you're the grand master MC of the whole deal.
1: I am. I guess this will be my fourth or fifth year of emceeing the awards ceremony at IWMA and in Albuquerque, and it's going to be just loads of fun. I've also done the past couple of Western Writers of America until this year, I've done that because you won a big deal this year.
0: Yeah, so. You weren't there.
1: Yeah, I wasn't there. So I was busy. I was busy playing someplace. But congratulations on that, Joel.
0: Well, I don't blame you. If somebody had been paying me to play, I'd have probably been playing someplace else too, but I couldn't pass it up. But thank you.
1: Yeah.
0: Well, listen, let's go to another song here.
1: Right.
0: Morning Star Moon.
1: Right.
0: Oh, it's a beautiful tune. Beautiful.
1: Thank you.
0: Tell us about Morning Star Moon.
1: Sure, that's another Spur Award winner, which I'm really proud of. When I was a young man, I'm an old man. I was a PR guy, and I was asked to be involved with the celebration, the dedication of a new town in Wyoming called Wright, Wyoming, which is right south of Gillette, and it was a town that was built by Atlantic Richfield for the Black Thunder Mine and for the people that worked at the mine to live there and so forth. And I contacted this incredible writer from the Denver Post named Red Fenwick. And I got together, which was amazing because I was just, you know, my tongue was tied around him. He was a local legend, but he became my mentor. And Red came up to Wyoming, and we did this thing. He emceed that particular dedication, and let me know that he had just started a new group. He had been talking with Robert Redford and others about doing an outlaw trail group that would be called the Hole in the Wall Gang. And so, as things progressed, I was invited to go on this ride, and I think the gang's 50th ride is coming up in 2 years, so it's the 49th ride is coming up this year, so it's amazing. I was very young and reckless, but in any event, we became pals, and it was an amazing thing. But he started this group, the Hole in the Wall Gang, and we have gone up through this country in Wyoming now for, like I say, near half a century, and one of the most amazing places there is called the Dull Knife Battlefield, and it's where Dull Knife had led his Cheyennes from Oklahoma. They were on the run from the army, from the Americans, and they got up to the Red Fork of the Powder River in Wyoming, and were camped, and Colonel Ranald McKenzie and his troops caught up with them on a cold December night, and the Cheyennes were trying to get up to join Crazy Horse up in the Tongue River in Montana, and there was a battle. And of course, the Indians were on the wrong end of the battle, and so it's crazy. But when I stand at that battlefield, I've only done it once. When I've been at that battlefield, we spent about 4 hours there with the gang going around, and it was an amazing experience. It's the only place other than Gettysburg that's made the hair on the back of my neck stand up. So I had to write this song about it. But I should say that Dull Knife's name, Cheyenne name, was really Morning Star.
0: Morning Star. Well, here it is, right. Morning Star Moon.

0: Well, that was Morning Star Moon by John Chandler. Now, John, that's a wonderful song, but you are a pretty serious Western historian, but also Rocky Mountain historian, aren't you?
1: I am. I'm a history buff, I should say. I wouldn't say that I'm a college-educated historian, but boy, I love the history.
0: What? Just the desire to know about your country?
1: I think so. I think, you know, and there a lot of things that we might have in our age group might have gotten in school growing up doesn't exist anymore. It really doesn't, and so that love of history, I think, is sometimes gone. And I mean, it started with American history.

0: history, but I think that we look back at our forebears and say, "Oh, look what my grandpa did. Look what my grandma did. You know, look what Aunt Joe and Uncle, you know, everything else did." I've written that when you touch the stone of an ancestor, it just transports you there. So I haunt cemeteries all over the state to try to find kin. Mm-hmm.
1: So. Well, you know, and from being the writer that you are, it gives you a wealth of material. Mm-hmm. I mean, you know, it's obvious that a lot of the things that you write about it are historical, you know, or at least they begin that way. They've come from that history. Tell us a little bit about your writing process. Everybody has their own little special way of writing. How do you write? Do you just have a great idea or what?
0: Honestly, I think we used to say before everyone used computers that, you know, the way you write is you stare at a blank piece of paper till a spot of blood forms on your forehead, and then you're ready. And that's about right. It's a very painful process because you know that when you're into it, you're going to go away for 4 or 5 hours. As you're writing, it's just all of a sudden the clock is gone and you're completely someplace else, and it's really nice to be able to do that. And that's probably my writing process is something. I seem to be an idea guy, where I come up with all these, you know, different ideas and so forth, and then so you'll sit down and you'll put down an outline of a certain project, and you may not get back to it for a long time because you've got 47 other ideas that have happened after that one. So it's tough job gleaning those ideas and deciding what to actually write about, but thus far I've been pretty happy with what's happened.
1: Well, you should be. You're a dadgum good writer, and I tell you what, not only that, you're an absolute marvelous performer. I love, you know, your voice, your skill on the guitar to accompany yourself. You're a real pleasure to sit down and listen to.
0: Well, I really appreciate it. That's a great compliment. Thank you so much.
1: And what I enjoy most is watching Pat in the background when you make a mistake. That's the which doesn't happen very often, but when it happens, she gets wound up.
0: She's got it there. She go, wait a second. Every once in a while, I'll start a song and I go, you can't find the first line at all, and I just have to stop and say, Pat.
1: Yeah,
0: she's got it there. It's really funny because Pat's become good friends with Carla Swearingen, Tom's wife, mm-hmm. and they do the same thing. Carla's always in the audience. If Tom has a little brain problem there, all of a sudden she's there to set him straight. So,
1: you know, Kelly does the same thing for me, and I, God bless her. I tell you what, if it wasn't for her, sometimes I don't know that I'd get through.
0: I'm with you. Exactly. Like, wait a second. And I think you're probably like me too. As you're working on a song and you're doing all these things and you're thinking of the next song, mm-hmm. and all of a sudden, every once in a while, that song creeps in real quick. And you're going, oh no, I really screwed things up.
1: Yeah. So. Where was I going with this?
0: Exactly.
1: Well, so you're writing music, you're writing short stories, you're writing novels. Do you have time to do anything else?
0: Oh, we do. Yeah, we do. What's nice is in being able to do this is all of a sudden, let's say that I have a couple shows in Arizona. Let's say I'll play Prescott and Scottsdale or something. We can take a few extra days and do things that we've always wanted to do. It's a paid vacation sometimes, you know, to be able to go do things like that, or even to get down and see you. I'd never seen Palo Duro before until we came down and visited with you and Kelly, and it was a great thing to see. It was overwhelming. It's kind of like seeing, you know, South Dakota for the first time or something, and so it was really, really great to see that. So that's always nice if I can put 3 or 4 or 5 shows together on the road. I can see all sorts of stuff that we've never seen. Pat often comes with me, so it's just great that we can do that. And then the other time too, we just do like spending a lot of time at the cabin. Like I said, I have a little trout stream called El Poso Creek that runs right through there, and it's just wonderful. I work on the stream and try to keep it open and looking good all the time, and we fish it like crazy, and it's wonderful.
1: Hmm. That sounds like fun. That sounds like fun. Well, if
0: that is,
1: if somebody wanted to find you, find information on you, how do they go about doing that?
0: Yeah, there are two ways probably. And my website is just johnchandler.com. It's johnchandler.com. And also the Facebook page is facebook.com/johnchandlermusic. And that's, although I have three Facebook pages, that's the primary one. And that one's probably even a little more up to date than the website is.
1: Yeah, those websites, they're hard to keep up with, aren't they?
0: They are. They sure are. They're kind of for the big announcements. So, but the day-to-day stuff and where I'm going to be next week and where I'm going to be in the next 3 months, something like that, that's kind of a Facebook thing these days.
1: Well, now, you spend some time in southern Colorado, right?
0: Mm-hmm.
1: Probably not as much as you'd like.
0: No, not as much. That's right. So it's a great place. The mountains of southern Colorado are just, you know, they're right up there with Wyoming's Tetons. The San Juan Range and the Sangre de Cristo Range are just spectacular mountains. And even when you get up, you know, closer, I did a show in Buena Vista a week or so ago. And a gentleman named Tom McFarland is also a musician, has a red barn up there, and he does shows. And it's right at the base of Mount Princeton, which is a 14,200 foot mountain that goes straight up from there. And you're sitting there playing these shows and going, I can't believe I'm here. Mm-hmm. I can't believe something could be this beautiful.
1: Well, it's a beautiful part of the state. One of my favorite parts of the state, of course, from where I sit, it's easier to get to that than, say, Rocky Mountain National Park.
0: Mm-hmm.
1: I'm a little closer, but I love the Sangre de Cristos. They're beautiful mountains. They are beautiful.
0: It's an astonishing place. It really is. We're very, very blessed to have the opportunity to spend a lot of time there.
1: Well, John, it's been a great pleasure to visit with you. We're gonna run this thing out with one last song. It's Through the Gap. Tell us.
0: All right.
1: Tell us about Through the Gap.
0: Well, I tell you, I mentioned the Hole in the Wall gang and my old buddy Rick Fenwick and all these people. We have 50 riders that go up to the Hole in the Wall each year, and over the course of all the time I've been in there, we've had hundreds of people that have come up and gone with us and so forth. But it's I decided at one point we needed a theme song, and so I came up with Through the Gap Down the Arroyo. So that's what we do. We sing that around the campfire, and then we have a ball.
1: So that's the theme song of the Hole in the Wall gang, huh?
0: Absolutely, it sure is.
1: Now, how long have you been doing that? Nearly 50 years?
0: Oh, gosh, I tell you what, this will be 47 years for me.
1: Wow.
0: Yeah, it's crazy. Like I said, I was just a kid, and then here comes Red happened to be, Red Fenwick was in his late 60s at that time, so he really kind of looked, we kind of had a grandfather-grandson relationship going on for a while. Wonderful guy.
1: Well, let's listen to Through the Gap, the theme song of the Hole in the Wall.
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0: was Through the Gap, John Chandler. John, it's been my pleasure to visit with you today. Again, you're one of my favorite people, and as far as writers, you're someone that I really look up to. I respect a great deal because everything you do is just marvelous.
1: Thank you, Joel. I really appreciate it. It's just we had this great fraternity / sorority of people that are involved in this business at our level, and it's always great to get the chance to shoot the breeze with you and pick each other's brains too. So getting the chance to talk to you and Ben has just been fantastic.
0: Well, we appreciate that, and I hope that you continue to be as productive as you've been, because everything you do is just great. Well, I look forward to it, and look forward to playing with you.
1: Me too. I can't wait till the next time we sit down and pick a few.
0: All right,
2: John. Like we always say, right now, we'll see you down the trail.
1: Thank you.
0: Thank you, John.
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5: You know, it's said that every story has a hero, or at least one character that's main, but to call Larry anything less than grotesque is bordering on the insane. In a tavern booth in the days of my youth, we sat wasting away precious time, and one day what ensued, though you may think it crude, is the plot for this story in rhyme. You see, Larry liked to bet, and he yelled where he sat in a voice that was screechy and high, "Hey, barkeep! I will bet a $10 bill I can bite my own right eye." Now, this keep overgrown for being congenial weren't known, and his conversations often lacked grace, and all the hours therein that we'd spent in that den, we never once saw a smile on his face. He glared at our friend with an evil-like grin. I sure didn't think he'd bite, but he reached in the till, pulled out a bill, said, "I'd like to see you try it." Well, Larry popped out his glass eye, bit it not hard, then returned that thing to its socket. Then he picks up his winning all the time, widely grinning, stuck it neat in his pocket. Tender's face, it turned red. Some cuss words was said. It weren't hard saying he wasn't too tickled. Larry saw the despise in them bloodshot eyes and grinned that grin he grins when he's pickled. "You're a strange sort of bloke. Most folks laugh at that joke, but you didn't," Larry said with a sigh. "But I'm of sporting men, so I'll bet one more 10 I can bite my own left eye." "You couldn't be blind. I myself seen you find your way through tables en route to the John. You're trying to bluff. Think I've not guts enough? Well, I'm calling your hand, kids. You're on." Now, Larry weren't blind. That was easy to see. The keep thought he found his reprieve, so he laid down a ten spot and folded his arms. But Larry had a trick up his sleeve. You see, Larry'd been kicked in the mouth as a kid by this horse he was trying to bite. And what few teeth were left after that episode, some years later, got lost in a fight. This time, he didn't pop out any glass beeper, though he acted like he'd give it a try. But with the toothless grin of a man richer by 10, he used his false teeth to bite his left eye. Well, the bartender blew. He cussed Larry clean through. He said, "Take the money. Get out of this place. I've been swindled today. You've got most my pay. You best leave while you still got a face." I assure you, sir, it's all done in jest. I didn't mean to make you upset. I'll give you a go to win back your dough if you just care to make one more bet. Now, if you'll go down far to the end of the bar and place there a shot glass upright, I'll make a bet you won't regret, and most likely you'll be richer tonight. But I'll bet the 20 you had, then 10 more I'll add, that I can fill up a shot glass so far with nothing more than the juice from my lip full of snooze and not get one drop on your bar. The bartender knew it was at least 20 foot along that bar made of inlaid hardwood, and although he'd known men who were good with their aim, no one was known to be that good. So he took up the bet, laid down his dough, that shot glass was placed quick and neat. Larry steps up, spry, lets tobacco juice fly. Not a drop came within 7 feet. Larry was beat. Revenge was sweet. The keep was laughing. I knew it. The target was too far. He walked up with a grin, pocketed his win, grabbed a rag, and started cleaning that bar. Hey, what's with your grin? You're now into me, Tim, he said, wiping the bar all the while. Well, I bet my friends where they are that I could spit on your bar and you'd wipe it up with a smile.

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0: 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I'm from Alberta, Canada, and you're listening to American Cowboy Radio.
1: Now you listen to me, mister. 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I provide the people of this community with propane and propane accessories. Oh, when I think of all my hard-earned tax dollars going to pay a bunch of little twig boy bureaucrats like you, it just makes me want to... Oh, God, it just...
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Partner, you're listening to the Authentic American Cowboy Radio. 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

0: 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Here's a look at your American Cowboy Radio weather, 97.3 in Pecos. For this morning, we'll start today with clear conditions, temperatures right around 74. For this afternoon, sunny and hot with a high near 100. For tonight, clear skies, overnight lows drop to 75. For Tuesday, expect sunshine with a high of 99. Tuesday night, clear, lows of 75. And for Wednesday, we'll have sunshine with a high of 98 degrees. And that's a look at your American Cowboy Radio weather, 97.3 in Pecos, sponsored by Ram Country, Fort Stockton.
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0: with another set of the best in Western music. Right now, we're going to do what every good cowboy does on his break. 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
1: One, two, three, four.
0: Two of us are going to grab our saddle horns and blow.
2: 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What's the secret of this incredible?"
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0: 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I will never let you go.
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Yes! To the memory of noble Sam Houston. Yay! The one and only David Crockett. 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John Wayne. 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

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Since early spring, I've been rounding up classic cowboy music, stories, and poetry. There's some mavericks and strays in the bunch. Now that I've got them all worked here at American Cowboy Radio, I think you'll enjoy the assemblage I've gathered. Riding herd over this rabble of cowboy sounds are quotes and clips from your favorite movies and TV shows. 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Or if it's easier, just send me a note at ben@rt66.media. 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American Cowboy Radio's vision is to preserve and promote the American cowboy way of life through its music, poetry, and stories on air and online in a clean, family-friendly format. Several years ago, Red Steagall, the 2006 State of Texas Poet Laureate, put this song together that says what our vision is all about. Here's Red with Rodeo.

0: Dictionary defines it as a roundup of cattle, a going around, a cattle ring, or to put it in modern terms, a public exhibition or competition of the skills of cowboys, such as saddle bronc riding and calf roping. Now, I don't suppose a kid ever grew up in the United States of America that didn't play cowboys and Indians and dream of being a Wild Bill Elliott, a Gene Autry, or Roy Rogers. And I suppose that's because buried deep within every man, whether he wears a business suit or a pair of faded jeans, there's a little bit of cowboy in us all. For most of us, it stays a dream. But for some folks like Casey Tibbs and Freckles Brown and Larry Mahan, it becomes a reality. And I'm sure that they'd tell you that they wouldn't trade it for the slickest white-collar job in the world. Because like any other profession, this hat has its own identity. Like pickups that drive better than Cadillacs. And good friends that mean a whole lot more than money. But then what does a man need besides a good horse, fresh air, plenty to eat, and good friends? Everything else seems like a waste. Friends, that's what this album's all about. Rodeos, cowboys, blue jeans, boots, and saddles. And we hope you'll find something here that's pleasing or will bring back a memory. Because if it does, then you've made us all feel like what we really wanted to be anyhow, a bunch of cowboys.
1: At the Wagon. The last dregs of darkness we drained like the coffee we drank at the wagon before riding out. With coat collars turned to the wind-riven clouds, our breath on the morning laid heavy and frosty, and damp conversations and well-muffled shouts. The young punchers joking, the old talking weather, our spur music quieted down by the wind, our cow ponies restless, the day to begin, the last pasture waiting like time for the gather, for spreading and starting the big circle in. Jack and R.W. and J.B. and Jeremy and Alan and Deward and Charles and I, we paired off then set off o'er earth under sky, singing horizons and cowpuncher melody to rhythms of riders, to riders gone by. We were the horsemen. We loped across sand hills and stuck to the ridges, to survey the blowouts, then slowed to a trot, to crack through the brush and the cottonwood motts, through scrub in the bottoms of each of the washes, where hunkered the wild ones, where rangy ones got to sidestep the circle our riding was weaving and stay free, like we felt that we ourselves were, bound only by cowpunching's practical spur, to be in the right place, the right time, and leaving the rest of the world to kowtow with yes sir and no sir, and worry the measured opinion of people who were not our equals in things of the land and the sky and all that such brings. For we were the horsemen, and we held dominion in northern New Mexico, branding in spring. Back to the pens. The square pasture rounded, the cattle encircled. We pointed them back to the pens by the mill, for unfinished work isn't time standing still, and dawn had turned morning. The sun turning purple, the sage and the clouds and tops of the hills, then purple to gold while the shadows grew shorter. So we pressed them on tightly bunched in a trot until we could spill them out into the lot, milling and bawling, separated, then sorted, the propane sputtering, the irons getting hot. Jack divvied the work up, the tough hands dehorning, the flanking to greenhorns whose britches were clean, to youngsters ear-notching and dishing vaccine, the skillful to cutting, Jack keeping his branding, bestowing the dragon like crowning a king. Turning the pages. J.B. worked the pen without using a bridle, a string lightly strung round the neck of his horse, his gilding responding to touch without force. If smooth was a contest, that horse took the title, flowing through cattle like a river its course. J.B. roped his calves out to drag to the flankers, like turning a page in a book on his lap. No community loop, he just laid a trap, then pulled them like notes being called in by bankers, as slick as the creases on worn leather chaps. We jerked the last loop off the last calf, while JB sat in his saddle like a good line of verse he had written, straight up and easy and terse, like branding is poetry. Surely, oh surely, there's things might be better, but most things are worse.

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1: He knew his knock would someday not be answered. The day would come, there'd be no stir within. No creak of steps on aged wooden floorboards. No lifting of the latch, no come on in. No giving ear again to his grand stories of Badwin's Road and following the creed. His memories of a life well lived and cherished. No wish I had, regret, or unmet need. No sitting in the flickered light of candles. Him hearing of old times, new hopes, new fears. A future that's now lonelier and harder with each new sunrise morning that appears. Each winter about this time he paid a visit to sit and listen, look in on his friend. The last few years both knowing but not saying. Each visit brought them closer to the end. This year he knows his knock will bring no answer. He knew it when he came around the bend. No chimney smoke, no window light, no footprints. There would be no more visits with his friend. The stillness of the cabin's what first struck him. And then the note left for him on the wall. Said, I'm so glad you've come again to see me. So sorry that I've missed your final call. But knowing one day soon I will not waken, I leave this note to greet you if I've passed. I'm thankful for your friendship, always have been. I knew you'd be here for me till the last.

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Hi, this is Michael Martin Murphy. Partner, you're listening to the Authentic American Cowboy Radio. Did you hear what I said? 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

0: 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For this morning, we'll start today with clear conditions, temperatures right around 74. For this afternoon, sunny and hot with a high near 100. For tonight, clear skies, overnight lows drop to 75. For Tuesday, expect sunshine with a high of 99. Tuesday night, clear, lows of 75. And for Wednesday, we'll have sunshine with a high of 98 degrees. And that's a look at your American Cowboy Radio weather, 97.3 in Pecos, sponsored by Ram Country, Fort Stockton.
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2: When we have reached the end of our trail, the cowboy spirit will call home all those who embrace this way of life, allowing their spirit to roam. Through sage and brush from dawn till dusk, under the wide open sky, ride canyons deep and follow trails through the Rocky Mountains high. We'll find set aside in paradise for all those who love the saddle, a place where each day brings only the best, when each morning we straddle our favorite mount as we set out on a trail where no danger lies, hear wind in the wire and each sunset serenaded by coyotes' cries. The past will come alive for us. There's no present, only time, where we will live the cowboy life for eternity in our prime. We will not be alone as we are joined by those who passed before, and be surrounded by our friends who have crossed to the other shore. We'll have a front row seat when others gather under a sea of stars. We'll helplessly watch as life deals our friends its unavoidable scars. I'm sure we'll be pleased when we hear our name spoken by those who remain, and take solace in the fact though we're gone, we remain part of the chain. And we'll be the link that ties each of them to their place on the other side, where we are joined again with all our dear friends when we saddle up and slide onto that cowboy throne seeking adventures that will have no end, and greet with a smile on the tip of our hat each as they ascend.

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The frigid land was restless. It wasn't.

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1: Mustang Sally. Sally stood prisoner in a damp and light starved stall. I sensed dejected. Owner says, she came in with a band last fall. Black as cloudy midnight, barely discernible in that musty tomb. She won't be caught if pastured, so we keep her in her room. See what you can do with her. She needs to earn her keep. Quickly, I knew whatever could be done for her, I'd be digging deep. Entering her stall was easy, as was her retreat. I was reminded of a dog I knew that more than once been beat. Her eyes, they were weary. As much so, she knew the drill of people and their forces. She'd more than had her fill. The grapevine had alluded to her branding past age 13. Taking a Mustang from range at that age ain't just dumb. It's plain mean. Nonetheless, I tried to know her. Gave her all I had. Approach, retreat, repeat. All she showed was sad. Took a week just to touch her. She couldn't have cared less. This existence and those before had left her quite a mess. Eventually got to halter and could lead here and where. Surely she would follow, but her spirit wasn't there. I'd treat her kind and respectful as best I could despite her plight. We both knew her being there could never be quite right. Heard tell the owner had a penchant for running her around. Proven one morning, found her in the arena, circle ruts, deep in the ground. She stood with another Mustang pair, looking for water and escape. They must have wondered what's wrong with me, as I pondered all agape. Weren't no life fit for Mustangs, nor horse of any breed. Dead set against my cowboy code and treating stock right creed. I couldn't tolerate that chasing, nor chasing down my pay. So I made a plan and headed out to find another way. I wish I knew what happened to Sally after all this time. The way that she was treated, nothing short of crime. I know she knew I tried for her, and I felt her pain. I pray someday she'll break the bounds and run free without rain.
2: One thing those movies did have right was that part about the horse. How important the horse was to the cowboy. Why, a man afoot was no man at all. Here's a song about one of my favorite ponies.

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I closed the gap on a brindle cow, a

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This is Ben Parks, the sound wrangler here at American Cowboy Radio. 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There's some Mavericks and Strays in the bunch. 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Riding herd over this rabble of cowboy sounds are quotes and clips from your favorite movies and TV shows. 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American Cowboy Radio's vision is to preserve and promote the American cowboy way of life through its music, poetry, and stories on air and online in a clean, family-friendly format. Several years ago, Red Steagall, the 2006 State of Texas Poet Laureate, put this song together that says what our vision is all about. Here's Red with Rodeo.

0: Dictionary defines it as a roundup of cattle, a going around, a cattle ring, or to put it in modern terms, a public exhibition or competition of the skills of cowboys, such as saddle bronc riding and calf roping. Now, I don't suppose a kid ever grew up in the United States of America that didn't play cowboys and Indians and dream of being a Wild Bill Elliott, a Gene Autry, or Roy Rogers. And I suppose that's because buried deep within every man, whether he wears a business suit or a pair of faded jeans, there's a little bit of cowboy in us all. For most of us, it stays a dream. But for some folks like Casey Tibbs and Freckles Brown and Larry Mahan, it becomes a reality. And I'm sure that they'd tell you that they wouldn't trade it for the slickest white-collar job in the world. Because like any other profession, this hat has its own identity. Like pickups that drive better than Cadillacs. And good friends that mean a whole lot more than money. But then what does a man need besides a good horse, fresh air, plenty to eat, and good friends? Everything else seems like a waste. Friends, that's what this album's all about. Rodeos, cowboys, blue jeans, boots, and saddles. And we hope you'll find something here that's pleasing or will bring back a memory. Because if it does, then you've made us all feel like what we really wanted to be anyhow, a bunch of cowboys.
1: The other day in Santa Rosa, I had a chat with this old gent, and he shared with me his story. This is something how it went. This country here is where I was reared back in the early 30s. I was just a teen and times was lean. I was riding for McCurdy's. The spring was fun, but the branding was done. I reckons I'm back as a tramp, but they offers me pay through the summer to stay and ride at the Big Bottom camp. Well, I thank some kind. No, never mind. I'd be all by myself at the bottom. I figured side switch. If I saved, I'd be rich when I finished up in the autumn. What with fences to mend and cattle to tend, the work would keep me from getting too lazy. But that cabin got tight in them hours at night and began to drive me stir crazy. Before long, I found I'd talk just for sound. Soon conversations would go on all night. Tweren't too bad at first, but got increasingly worse. I'd even argue with myself when I was right. Then, one week I got a note when my little sister wrote that she was coming out to see the camp and me, and she's going to bring a pet to be my friend. Well, that should help to put an end to my loneliness and lack of company. Well, when my sister arrived, I was somewhat surprised. You know, to this day, I still think it's a pity.

0: Instead of bark and growl, it was purring and meow. Weren't no dog she brought, as a kitty. I was a little distraught at the present she brought, but she argued the merits of a cat, said they don't whine or make a mess, and they'll rid the house of pests. So I figured that it might work out at that. Well, I spent a lot of time kissing up to that feline. I worked to build a bond with it each day, but it didn't seem to care. It acted like I wasn't there, or like it'd rather have me go away. I started thinking twice when it made friends with the mice, when to me it'd never give a second look. I was only there to tend its needs, while it'd leave its dirty deeds in my slippers or upon my favorite book. Or while asleep and in my bed, that cat would pounce upon my head and its food would have to be prepared just so. But things had gone too far when I looked into my jar and found hair and paw tracks in my sourdough. So when I'd finally had enough, the decision wasn't tough. I just divorced the pet my little sister brought. So I threw the winch outside where I'd let the cat reside with all my recent troubles. Or so I thought. But that scamp declared war every time I'd use the door, and it now and again went about. It'd bite its way inside, find a brand new place to hide. I'd spend hours to get that stupid cat back out. Every day it got worse. I was starting to curse just the thought of opening the door. I was past being mad. I dished out all I had, but that cat would just come back for more. So with my esteem well abused and my patience all used and my heart just about out of try, I was left no recourse. I'd use deadly force. That kitty cat would just have to die. The problem now was in deciding just how. You see, I didn't want to just even the score, so I set out to devise that demon's demise. His revenge I was after and more. So with murder on my mind constantly, I tried to find the apparatus I'd use to wring its nail. Guns or knives just didn't seem harsh enough to fit the dream of the way I was going to send it back to hell. So on an open mountainside, one day I happened to ride past the tunnel of a long abandoned mine. I stepped off to the ground, started rummaging around to see what might be there that I could find. I yelped like a fox when I looked in this box and found some things that I knew I could use by a rusty old pick. There lie a dry stick of powder and a coil of fuse. You can imagine my delight. The puzzle fit together right. It'd be like I imagined the Marines. Stupid cats are quick to trust us. It'd be poetic justice when I'd blow it in the morn to smithereens. So I let it in that night as if I'd given up the fight, and I chuckled to myself as vengeance loomed. I was having so much fun, I let it gloat and think it won. Little did it know that it was doomed. I was awake as daylight broke. Despise and joy lumped in my throat when I caught that cat and stuck it in a sack. I left ajar the door. I needn't worry anymore. You see, I'd be the only one that's coming back. So I headed down the pasture. My old heart was beating faster. You know, it's strange how crazed with hate a man can get. My stride showed a persistence till I'd reached a good safe distance now. The time had come to blow this cat to bits. So I tied that dynamite on the cat, secure and tight. Then I struck a match, lit the fuse, and run. I hid behind a tree, got down upon one knee, and peeked around the trunk to watch the fun. I was stunned and paralyzed when I saw and realized the cat weren't there where it had been before. He was speeding up the trail like he was packing precious mail straight for that house and towards the open door. Before long, I heard the blast. My world collapsed around me fast as I realized I'd just lost all I'd earned. I just sat there on the ground analyzing what went down and how cruel and fast the tables can be turned. I finally trudged on up to see all the wreckage and debris. There weren't much left that even could be saved, but what made the whole thing worse is if I had been cursed, that cat was fine. Came through it unscathed. The McCurdys promptly fired me as quick as they had hired me. I'd lost my job and everything I owned. I didn't draw a single cent for all those long, hard months I'd spent, and all because I disliked being alone. Now, it said dogs are more like men, and that cats are feminine. Remember that when you look for a lifelong friend. Into marriage, you're coerced, and it ends up in divorce, and that cat will always get you in the end. Well, that was the story he told me about him and that summer's demise. You know, age don't make men any smarter, but an old man is generally wise. I thanked him for that story he shared with me, and I rose from my seat on the log, and I'll always remember that cowpoke, old and alone with his dog.
1: Well, they called him Pert Near Perkins, for unless that bugger lied, he'd pert near done most everything he ever tried. He'd pert near been a preacher. Pert near roped a bear. He met up with Comanches once, and pert near lost his hair. He'd pert near wed an heiress who had money by the keg. Pert near caught the measles once, and pert near broke his leg. He'd pert near been a trail boss, and according to all his claim, he pert near shot Bill Hickok, which would have pert near won him fame. Well, mostly all them fellers around that lazy SB spread just sort of took his talking with a grin and let him fight his head, but one named Tom McGinnis sort of told it to him rough. He said, "You're riding for an outfit now where pert near ain't enough. We tie our last ropes to the horn, and what we catch, we hold. Pert near's one alibi we never do unfold. In fact, I'll tell you folks right now, no words I ever hear sound quite as plain dang useless as that little pair, pert near." Well, that's the way old Tom McGinnis laid it out upon the line, and like a heap of preaching talk, it sounded mighty fine. But one day, Tom McGinnis, while riding out alone, lamed his horse and had to catch the neighbor Nestor's roan to ride back to the ranch on. Well, somewhere along the way, a bunch of Nestors held him up, and there was hell to pay. Old Tom said, "Well, I never stole your horse, just borrowed it to ride." But them Nestors hated cowboys, and they told him that he lied. They took him for a horse thief. They caught him with the goods, so they set out to hang him in a nearby patch of woods. They put a noose around his neck, throwed it up over a limb, and old Tom McGinnis pert near knew this was the end of him. And suddenly a shot rang out from somewhere up the hill. Them Nestors dropped the rope and run like Nestors sometimes will when bullets is a-whizzing. And old Tom's heart lifted up with hope to see old Pert Near Perkins riding towards him at a lope. "Looks like a Pert Near got here just in time," said old Perkins. "See them Nestors hang ya." Old Tom's face turned red. "Ye Pert Near did," he Pert Near grinned. "They pert near had me strung. You looking at one cowboy that's just been pert near hung. And also one who's changed his mind, or no words ever said. Sound quite as sweet as pert near. When a man's been pert near dead."
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1: 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For tonight, clear, lows of 75. On Tuesday, sunny and hot conditions with a high of 104. For Tuesday night, clear skies, lows drop to 76. And on Wednesday, expect sunny and hot conditions with a high temperature of 102 degrees. And that's a look at your King County weather from American Cowboy Radio, 107.7 in Guthrie.

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1: This is Happy Roving Cowboy. We're going to do for the opening number in the key of A flat, and we're going to do a chorus, verse, chorus, yodel, and a verse, chorus, yodel, and out. 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

0: course with the speed of light, a cloud of dust, and a hearty Hi-Yo Silver, the Lone Ranger.
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0: With his faithful Indian companion Tonto, the daring and resourceful masked rider of the plains, led the fight for law and order in the early West. Return with us now to those thrilling days of yesteryear. The Lone Ranger rides again.

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2: How old was I when I first seen old Rivers? I can't remember when he wandered around. Well, that old fella did a heap of work. Spent his whole life walking plowed ground. He had a one-room shack not far from us, and, well, we was about as poor as him. He had one old mule he called Midnight, and I trailed along after them. He used to plow them rows straight and deep, and I'd come along there behind, busting up clods with my own bare feet. Old Rivers was a friend of mine. The sun would get high and that mule would work, and old Rivers would finally say, whoa. He'd wipe his brow and lean back in the reins and talk about a place he's gonna go. He'd say, one of these days, I'm gonna climb that mountain, walk up there among them clouds where the cotton's high and the corns are growing and there ain't no fields to plow. I got a letter today from the folks back home and they're all fine. Crops is dry. Down near them in, Mom said, son, old Rivers died. They're sitting here now in this new plowed earth, trying to find me a little shade. With the sun beating down across the fields, I see that mule, old Rivers, and me. Now, one of these days, I'm gonna climb that mountain, walk up there among them clouds where the cotton's high and the corns are growing, and there ain't no fields to plow. With the sun beating down across the fields, I see that mule, old Rivers, and me.
3: Here's your KORN cultural report. I don't mean your Agra or your Horta. I'm talking about the high-class culture they give over to the Menorca Corners Continuation School last night, where we went to watch the granulating pupils take off some more of Shakespeare's parts in what they call the Macbeth. My wife, she sure loves that Shakespeare. Belita, she tells me if she don't get a good dose of recitation every once in a while, she gets as nervous as a cat. Load last night. I don't know why them Shakespeare actors talk so funny. They don't act natural like the ones on the TV. They all this thee and thine and thou. Now, there's no need for language like that. I started, I thought it was going to be a TV cooking show, and these three old witches come on exchanging recipes. You sound too tasty to me. The eye of Newton, your toe of frog. Of course, you like that fancy foreign cooking. Then they got down to the real story about this young married couple. He was Mac and she was Beth. And they was trying to keep up with the Joneses by killing off their king. My God, they sure done an awful lot of talking about it before they done it. I think if a fella's gonna knock off his king, he should get right down to the job instead of all that, if she was done when we got done, will she ever be done by the time we'll be done with her? On the TV, they just plug the bird and then go and get a good lawyer for to do all that fancy talking. Then they had a butler come on, and he was drunk, so I left before it was over. I figured out who done it long before that. It wasn't your butler, it was your Mac and your Beth. You have to get up before the chores to fool me.
4: 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For tonight, clear, lows of 75. On Tuesday, sunny and hot conditions with a high of 104. For Tuesday night, clear skies, lows drop to 76. And on Wednesday, expect sunny and hot conditions with a high temperature of 102 degrees. And that's a look at your King County weather from American Cowboy Radio, 107.7 in Guthrie.

the most glorious and proud state of the Union. To the memory of noble Sam Houston. The one and only David Crockett. John Wayne.

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1: School's out for the summer. That bell rings in our ears. We're out the door and running with hollering and cheers. We make a beeline for the horse shed for our ponies waiting there. One long jump and we are on. We're free without a care. I think I'll go down to the creek and squish some sand between my toes. I think I'll take my fishing pole and catch a fish. Who knows? But Mom stood at the cabin door to greet her little troop. Hold your horses. There's one chore first. Go and clean that chicken coop. Well, our day just got ruined, and our faces drew a scowl. Worst chore on the whole dang ranch, 'cause you know those birds are foul. But there ain't no use of arguing. Mom always gets her way. So we head up to the chicken coop on that warm summer day. Now on a cool day in midwinter, we knew that hen house stank. But on this hot day in June, that small room would be rank. I swing the door with my left hand, hold my nose with my right. I'm surveying out the task when something caught my sight. Too late, I heard a whizzing sound of something flying by. I turned my head in that direction and got an egg right in the eye. Brother Jim stood there whistling with a grin on his face, while mine is turning red hot mad, and I began the chase. I took an egg and I threw it hard, and we both stopped to stare, 'cause he swerved at the last second and it cracked in Sis's hair. Now it landed just above her ear and went sliding down her braid. Then running down her collar was what some hen had laid. Now Sister was a tornado of a terror, a whirlwind in a dress. There's only one thing I could do. It's time that I confess. Jim did it. I saw him with my eye. Jim heads to the door. Sister overtakes him and she knocks him to the floor. With birds and feathers everywhere and lots of chicken dust, I was certain amongst the squawking that both of them had cussed. They knock over the hen scratch in that small chicken coop, then roll underneath the roost in the fresh white chicken goop. But I look out the dusty window. Mom's coming up the path. Quick, get up. Mom's on her way. We don't want to face her wrath. So we grabbed our brooms and shovels as quick as we could clean. And it wasn't looking too bad, I'd say, when Mom got on the scene. We stood like wooden statues, because we all knew that she knows. After all, the evidence was all over our clothes. But she said, I see you've been working hard. Why don't you go and have some fun? Why don't you go down to the creek? Skedaddle. Go and run. We stood there in amazement. Our minds were in a quandary. Then she said, oh, and by the way, tomorrow, it's the laundry.

is Michael Martin Murphy. Partner, you're listening to the Authentic American Cowboy Radio. Did you hear what I said? 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
1: 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We ain't got no badges. We don't need no badges. I don't have to show you any stinking badges.
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Here's a look at your King County weather from American Cowboy Radio, 107.7 in Guthrie. For tonight, clear, lows of 75. On Tuesday, sunny and hot conditions with a high of 104. For Tuesday night, clear skies, lows drop to 76. And on Wednesday, expect sunny and hot conditions with a high temperature of 102 degrees. And that's a look at your King County weather from American Cowboy Radio, 107.7 in Guthrie.

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1: We've been working out a cow camp up at Cucamonga Creek on a late summer gather for now going on a week. My wife and I are helping out a friend named Tim O'Crowley. He and his wife Susan run the cattle in this valley. Each day some different work to do, maybe ailing cows to tend, of course rounding up the strays, and there's a fence or two to mend. Diamond Valley lies before us on spectacular display, a big old slice of heaven on a bright September day. Southeast Oregon, high desert, where the tigers still run free among the sage and paintbrush and quaking aspen tree. Looking southward up the canyon, miles of rim rock walls our right. To our left, windswept mesas, not another soul in sight. Steens Mountain in near distance just flat takes our breath away. The beauty on the summer range makes work feel more like play. More than once I heard Tim share a thought that I now know is true. Cowboying's a whole lot easier when it comes with a great view.

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3: He said, son, get yourself in this pickup truck, and I'll treat you to a special event. Stuck behind the windshield all day, I was feeling about three-quarters spent. But we loaded up and took off for his spread, his shadows stretched across the road. And he recalled a tale about the Rocking Chair Ranch as my surroundings began to erode. The tension that builds up inside a man when he's trapped in the city too long. As I start to unwind, my back straightens up. Felt whip, but now coming on strong. As we pulled off to Intermill Pasture, he says, stay put, I'll get the lock. He parked the truck, grabbed us both a cold drink, and then we took a short walk. As we stood there facing the western sky, sun resting on the saddleback rim, the wind laid down to nothing at all. Then he turned, tugged his hat by the brim, and said, son, when things aren't going my way, and I think my match I've met, nothing gets me lined out and thinking straight like listening to a Texas sunset. The clouds in the sky turned from orange to pink as lower that Texas sun sank. Bob White's called from a shinery patch, and the leopard frogs croaked from the tank. Then a coyote howled, and so did her pups. You could tell from the sound they were new. As I listened, my troubles just melted away. What he told me was all coming true. We stood there silent under that sky and watched the first star appear. A hoot owl called from the shelter belt. Then silence was all I could hear. In a rush, it seemed, stars filled the sky, and the starlight whispered down, just barely enough to see things in close, on the horizon, the glow of some town. I turned, put my hand on his shoulder, and said, thanks for sharing this with me. I thought of the money spent searching for peace that's available most nights for free. Then the talk turned to working and family as we headed back to his truck. He looked my way as he turned the key and said, that's my secret to getting unstuck. Though I can't always get there in person, I've relied on it many a time. When this old world starts getting me down, and I know that I'm just about prime, to start to give in or go off the deep end, one thing, my friend, you can bet, I'll find me a nice quiet place to hole up and listen to a Texas sunset.
4: Ferguson here with all the doings of some people, as well as some of the people that they done. Waldo Bergby was up in front of your county court again this morning, charged with stealing another overcoat. The judge reminded Waldo that he was up for stealing an overcoat last year, and 3 years before that, and by golly, even 5 years before that. So the judge asked Waldo how come he was in front of him again, and Waldo reminded the judge that overcoats ain't quite what they used to be. Swarthy was fished out of Barry's Bay yesterday and given the mouth-to-mouth exasperation. They pumped enough water out of him to bring him back to conscientiousness and waved a glass of whiskey under his nose. The old Elmer opened his eyes and said, turn me on my back, boys, and pump some more of that artificial perspiration. You know I always take it straight. You mind, it was Elmer last month Pertner got his asphyxiation again. But he was eating a piece of cherry pie in your gray cup lunch when the waitress laid his bill on the table right side up. Well, I should say the wrong side up. For when Elmer saw the price of that meal, he gulped and got pretty near choked cherry stone to death.
5: 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For tonight, clear, lows of 75. On Tuesday, sunny and hot conditions with a high of 104. For Tuesday night, clear skies, lows drop to 76. And on Wednesday, expect sunny and hot conditions with a high temperature of 102 degrees. And that's a look at your King County weather from American Cowboy Radio, 107.7 in Guthrie.

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1: God bless America. We find these words among the many songs that we had sung, so common rolling off our tongue, we sing, God bless America. God bless America. Though there's evil black as night, we faithful children of the light will take up that holy fight with hope. God bless America. God bless America. We faithfully take our stand, our flag waves throughout the land, but it's not something we demand, that God bless America. God bless America. Let us say it as a prayer for grace and love and care and forgiveness when we err. We pray, God bless America. God bless America. Let us end that phrase with please, to see our land as Jesus sees, and let us say it from our knees. Please, our God, bless America.

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1: Those stories about Africa, about you, they're true, aren't they?
2: Doesn't matter.
1: It does, too. Around my mom, all I hear is lies. I don't know what to believe in.
2: Damn, if you want to believe in something, then believe in it. Just because something isn't true, that's no reason you can't believe in it. The long speech I give to young men sounds like you need to hear a piece of it. Sometimes, the things that may or may not be true are the things that a man needs to believe in the most. That people are basically good. That honor, courage, and virtue mean everything. That power and money, money and power mean nothing. That good always triumphs over evil. And I want you to remember this, that love, true love never dies. Remember that, boy. Remember that. Doesn't matter if it's true or not, you see. Man should believe in those things because those are the things worth believing in. Got that?
1: That was a good speech.
2: I think so. Thanks.

0: 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For tonight, clear, lows of 75. On Tuesday, sunny and hot conditions with a high of 104. For Tuesday night, clear skies, lows drop to 76. And on Wednesday, expect sunny and hot conditions with a high temperature of 102 degrees. And that's a look at your King County weather from American Cowboy Radio, 107.7 in Guthrie.
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2: Ride for the win, he said with a grin from top of bronc, nasty as sin. I'll ride this rank bucker till I hear eight. So let him fly, boys, swing open the gate. And with that, he and the snorting brute came a-busting hard out of the chute, commencing a stunning equine ballet, a-spinning and twisting in most every way. The judges will sure be scoring high, he thought, as the bronc took to the sky, his spurs raking neck with every bound, then sweeping to flank when coming to ground. He kept his pockets firmly affixed through whatever trick that horse tried next, lifting in rhythm the thick woven rein, bronc's efforts to pitch him, strong but in vain. Every time that horse changed direction, with style and grace he kept connection, that bred-to-buck devil matched by his skill, determination, strength, and pure will. But that's what it took to get him here, riding through pain and managing fear, suffering wrecks that would stop other men, cowboying up to go on for the win. Untold rodeos, each with their trials, hundreds of goes, thousands of miles. It's a long, hard road to the NFR. Best of the best is a mighty high bar. But he was here, deserved to be. Way he's riding was clear to see. A lifelong dream, 10 days in December. 80 seconds he'll always remember. So no matter who wins this battle or the buckle or trophy saddle, no matter the score the judges decide, he's a finals cowboy. He's earned his pride.

0: Tonight in Bay Point, Maine, it's beef bourguignon. 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In New Orleans, it's Creole pepper steak. And beef fagiola in the north end of Boston. 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

0: fishing in a watermelon patch. 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
1: 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For tonight, clear skies. Overnight lows drop to 75. For Tuesday, expect sunshine with a high of 99. Tuesday night, clear, lows of 75. And for Wednesday, we'll have sunshine with a high of 98 degrees. And that's a look at your American Cowboy Radio weather. 97.3 in Pecos. 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
4: The time is World War II. The place is anywhere in the world where an American serviceman could find a pretty girl in a jukebox. The music? Well, it's a tune that comes as close as any to being the theme song of history's greatest war. The song started out in a Texas town that became almost as famous for a gal named Rose as for the Alamo. At last count, Bob Wills sold 14 million copies of San Antonio Rose. It's one of the biggest songs ever recorded, a legacy which the man they call a living legend will leave the world of country music, a world he helped to shape.

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American Cowboy Radio. Oh.

0: Thank you very much.
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0: You know, the last 2 years, we've been traveling around all over the country, and folks everywhere love that old country music, and I hope that the Derailers and guys like them, Dale Watson, and the folks that are here tonight will keep the courage and keep playing what comes from the heart, because that's where it's all at. Here's the first song that I ever wrote. I wrote it for my wife about 45 years ago when we first married. I was driving an old rig-up truck between La Mesa, Texas, and Seminole, Texas, working for Britt Trucking Company there in La Mesa, driving an old oil field truck when I wrote this song. It's called "The Rolling Stone from Texas," title song off of one of our CDs on Watermelon Records.

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1: Go again. We're kicking off the 110th edition of Strays at the Gate. This is the weekender portion. It's going to play all weekend here, and we sure hope you enjoy it. John Chandler is our guest. Won't go into much more detail because we've got a very in-depth interview with John. Some great music. He's an author. He's a songwriter. And I think he's just an all-around great guy. So here's John Chandler along with Joel White and I. Ben Parks here, Joel White's with me, and we are brought to you by Champion Barbecue Supply, championbbqsupply.com, their Cajun shop in the store at 34th and Coulter. We'll talk about that a little bit more later.